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1: From the Sky News Centre at 2. Geoffrey Archer has died suddenly at the age of 86 after a career spanning politics and publishing. The former Conservative MP went on to sell more than 300 million books worldwide. Kemi Badenoch says his death is a huge shock, while Giles Brandreth remembers a great storyteller to the last. Political commentator Adam Bolton says Archer was one of the most colourful figures in British public life.
2: Love him or hate him, it's undoubtedly the case that Geoffrey Archer added to the gaiety of the nation, you know, incredible career, starting out as a politician, never really quite certain about the public details of his autobiography, where he came from.
1: Donald Trump says a security threat was behind the decision to withdraw US bombers from RAF Fairford. The US president claims he knows who was responsible but hasn't given further details. The Gloucestershire base was at the centre of a suspected terror plot last month. Defence expert Ed Arnold says he expects the bombers will eventually return.
3: Bombers at Fairford and also, you know, US military equipment based in the UK, I don't think that will change long term due to what has happened. It's this caution on the US side. It's trying to get those bombers just out of direct harm's way. You know, these are very, very expensive pieces of equipment.
1: The Conservatives are promising a British version of Israel's Iron Dome if they win the next election. The party says up to £10 billion would be spent on the missile and drone defence system. Students in France are calling for a national day of protest today over what they say is chronic underfunding of education. Demonstrations have been spreading across the country. Labour support has risen to its highest level since January 2025, according to the latest YouGov poll for Sky News and The Times. The party's up 3 points to 27%, 5 points ahead of Reform, with the Conservatives on 20%. And Northern Ireland remain unbeaten in the Nations League, but they were held to a goalless draw by Georgia at Windsor Park. That's the latest. I'm Daisy Steele.
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1: From the Sky News Centre at 3, tributes are being paid to the best-selling author and former Conservative politician Geoffrey Archer, who's died at the age of 86. He sold more than 300 million books worldwide, but his political career was overshadowed by scandal and a prison sentence for perjury. Kemi Badenoch says his death is a huge shock, while Nadeem Sahawi remembers an extraordinary human being. Political commentator Daisy McAndrew says Archer was a larger-than-life figure.
2: He was somebody who could open doors, incredibly popular, as I said, incredibly accomplished, hundreds of millions of books sold, and just an extraordinary person who lived his life profiting from fiction, but also a lot of his own personal life seemed to be quite fictional as well.
1: Donald Trump says a specific security threat was behind the withdrawal of US bombers from RAF Fairford. The Pentagon's confirmed a dozen aircraft have now returned safely to America from the Gloucestershire base. Fairford was at the centre of a suspected terror plot last month, which the US president suggested could be linked to Iran. He's told reporters the bombers had to be moved.
3: I mean, they didn't fly out by accident. There were some threats, and rather than tempting the enemy, we'll capture the enemy and beat the enemy, but why should we leave him there? So we moved him around a little bit, not very far.
1: The Conservatives are promising a British version of Israel's Iron Dome if they win the next election. The party says up to £10 billion would be spent on the missile and drone defence system. Students in France are calling for a national day of protest today over what they say is chronic underfunding of education. Demonstrations have been spreading across the country. Labour support has risen to its highest level since January 2025, according to the latest YouGov poll for Sky News and The Times. The party's up 3 points to 27%, 5 points ahead of Reform, with the Conservatives on 20%. Northern Ireland remain unbeaten in the Nations League, but they were held to a goalless draw by Georgia at Windsor Park. That's the latest. I'm Daisy Steele.
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1: From the Sky News Centre at 4, Geoffrey Archer has died at the age of 86 after a career which spanned both best-selling novels and Westminster. The former Conservative MP sold more than 300 million books, but his political life was repeatedly overshadowed by controversy. He was jailed for 4 years in 2001 for perjury and perverting the course of justice. Our chief political correspondent John Craig says his career had its fair share of scandals.
2: The ebullient, charismatic, larger-than-life Geoffrey Archer. Some will say he was a rogue, given all the scandals and scrapes he got into during his life. As I say, served in prison for perjury.
1: Donald Trump says a security threat was behind the decision to withdraw US bombers from RAF Fairford. The US president claims he knows who was responsible, but hasn't given further details. The Conservatives are promising a British version of Israel's Iron Dome if they win the next election. The party says up to £10 billion would be spent on the missile and drone defence system dubbed the Britannia Shield. The Tories say it would be funded through welfare reform and reprioritising existing spending. But what do party members in Birmingham think Britain should be spending its defence budget on?
3: It definitely needs modernising. We've got empty sites across the country which need renovating.
4: Refilling our stockpiles after, you know, very generously and right, we sent things to Ukraine. We've now got a shortage ourselves.
5: Drones come into my head. That seems to be the way we're going.
1: Students in France are calling for a national day of protest today over what they say is chronic underfunding of education. Demonstrations have been spreading across the country. A rise in cancer among people under 50 is not confined to bowel cancer, according to new analysis. The World Cancer Research Fund says rates of prostate, kidney, womb, liver, pancreatic and breast cancer have also increased among younger adults. And Northern Ireland remain unbeaten in the Nations League, but they were held to a goalless draw by Georgia at Windsor Park. That's the latest. I'm Daisy Steele.
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1: From the Sky News Centre at 5, tributes are being paid to the best-selling author and former Conservative politician Geoffrey Archer, who's died at the age of 86. He sold more than 300 million books worldwide, but his political career was overshadowed by scandal and a prison sentence for perjury. Kemi Badenoch says his death is a huge shock, while Nadeem Sahawi remembers an extraordinary human being. Political commentator Daisy McAndrew says Archer was a larger-than-life figure.
2: He was somebody who could open doors, incredibly popular, as you said, incredibly accomplished, hundreds of millions of books sold, and just an extraordinary person who lived his life profiting from fiction, but also a lot of his own personal life seemed to be quite fictional as well.
1: Donald Trump says a specific security threat was behind the withdrawal of US bombers from RAF Fairford. The Pentagon's confirmed a dozen aircraft have now returned safely to America from the Gloucestershire base. Fairford was at the centre of a suspected terror plot last month, which the US president suggested could be linked to Iran. He's told reporters the bombers had to be moved.
3: I mean, they didn't fly out by accident. There were some threats, and rather than tempting the enemy, we'll capture the enemy and beat the enemy, but why should we leave him there? So we moved him around a little bit, not very far.
1: The Conservatives are promising a British version of Israel's Iron Dome if they win the next election. The party says up to £10 billion would be spent on the missile and drone defence system. Students in France are calling for a national day of protest today over what they say is chronic underfunding of education. Demonstrators have been spreading across the country. Labour support has risen to its highest level since January 2025, according to the latest YouGov poll for Sky News and The Times. The party's up 3 points to 27%, 5 points ahead of Reform, with the Conservatives on 20%. And Northern Ireland remains unbeaten in the Nations League, but they were held to a goalless draw by Georgia at Windsor Park. That's the latest. I'm Daisy Steele.
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1: From the Sky News Centre at 6. Geoffrey Archer has died at the age of 86 after a career which spanned both best-selling novels and Westminster. The former Conservative MP sold more than 300 million books, but his political life was repeatedly overshadowed by controversy. He was jailed for 4 years in 2001 for perjury and perverting the course of justice. Our chief political correspondent John Craig says his career had its fair share of scandals.
2: The ebullient, charismatic, larger-than-life Geoffrey Archer. Some will say he was a rogue, given all the scandals and scrapes he got into during his life. As I say, served in prison for perjury.
1: The Tories are promising a new multi-billion pound Iron Dome defence system if they win the next general election. The Shadow Defence Secretary will say at the party conference later the £10 billion project would protect the UK from missile and drone attacks. Donald Trump says a security threat was behind the decision to withdraw US bombers from RAF Fairford. The US president claims he knows who was responsible, but hasn't given further details. The Children's Burns Trust says it's seen a 260% rise in burn injuries linked to cheap, squishy toys. Trading Standards has seized thousands of unsafe products after they were found to contain harmful chemicals. Sue Bozeman from the Children's Burns Trust says the injuries can be extremely serious.
3: They tend to be a combination of heat, if it's been heated in the microwave, and chemical from the substance that leaks out of them. And it's often onto hands because they're holding them, and then faces because they're looking at them. So the burn injuries tend to be quite deep, and they can unfortunately lead to lifelong scarring.
1: Northern Ireland remain unbeaten in the Nations League after they were held to a goalless draw by Georgia at Windsor Park. They're still top of their group. And a suit worn by Daniel Craig as James Bond in Skyfall is expected to fetch up to £40,000 at auction. The Tom Ford outfit was worn during the film's opening chase sequence in Istanbul. That's the latest. I'm Imani Rana.

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1: Ladies and gentlemen, this is Captain Tobias Wilcock welcoming you aboard Coconut Airways Flight 372 to Bridgetown, Barbados. We will be flying at an height of 32,000 feet and at an airspeed of approximately 600 miles per hour. Refreshments will be served after takeoff. Kindly fasten your safety belts and refrain from smoking until the air.

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0: 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And I laughed at her and she got mad the first day that she planted it.
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1: Manx Radio News at 7 o'clock. Moramai, I'm Amy Griffiths. Food security should be the top priority of this administration, according to the Farming and Wildlife Advisory Group. It was one of the big talking points at last month's House of Keys general election, after it was revealed only 6% of food consumed on the island is grown or made here. Nominations for the next chief minister close at midday today. Paul Fletcher is FWAG's chairman and believes whoever gets the job needs to take food security seriously.
2: I would say number one. Absolutely number one, because people tend to forget where food comes from. You might need a GP once a year or a couple of times a year, but you need a farmer three times a day. The farmer is actually helping early in the supply chain, but helping with the journey of putting food on your table. And as such, it's that understanding, you know, when the boat doesn't sail, that it's down to the farmers to deliver that food to the marketplace to help feed the nation.
1: A Manx charity is hoping its latest campaign will challenge the behaviours of domestic abuse rather than focusing on the impact it can have on victims. Victim Support Isle of Man is marking Domestic Abuse Awareness Month, which is held every October. Lorna Trevethan is the chief executive.
3: Rather than just talking about victims and how we support them after an event, what we're trying to do is challenge behaviours that make up domestic abuse or can lead to the actual physical abuse that people think about. So it's calling out behaviours and asking people to maybe challenge those behaviours. So that's kind of what we built it on. Anybody can be a victim of domestic abuse, whether they're male, female.
1: Poets looking to grow and develop their skills are invited to a workshop in the west of the island this weekend. The Hilary Adams Poetry Corner is currently looking at the theme of the cost of war and will hold a session on Saturday. It's free to attend and is taking place at the Ward Library in Peel. Kate Kirk is from the project.
4: The poetry workshop theme is going to be the ripples of being human. And whilst we weren't necessarily thinking of the ripples of war and what that evokes in other people, it's just how hard it can be to be a human being when the world is sending you, whether it's bombshells or dropping stones in a pond that is your life. It begins to ripple and impacts in different ways.
1: Turning to international news now, and former politician turned best-selling author Jeffrey Archer has died aged 86. His publisher HarperCollins says he passed away suddenly and peacefully at home on Monday. Archer's political career was marred by scandal and a prison sentence for perjury. Donald Trump says the decision to remove all US bomber aircraft from RAF Fairford in Gloucestershire was in response to a specific threat. The Gloucestershire base was at the centre of a suspected terror plot last month. And a 260% increase in burn injuries related to fake squishy toys has been reported since last year. The Children's Burns Trust says injuries are often seen on hands and the face and can lead to lifelong scarring. Manx Radio News at 3 minutes past seven. 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
5: All right, thank you very much, Amy. Chris Pearson with you through until 10. Here we go then. Breakfast for Tuesday, the 6th of October. According to Neil Young at the Met Office, cloudy today with a few outbreaks of patchy light rain. That rain turning heavier for a time this evening and then becoming dry again overnight. Light northerly winds expected with a high of 15 degrees. Mostly dry and bright for Wednesday with sunny intervals and just isolated showers coming across on a freshening northwesterly wind. Highs tomorrow at 14 degrees. And then dry with sunny spells on Thursday morning, turning cloudy in the afternoon. With more rain expected on Thursday evening. Sunrise today will be at 7:29 this morning. Sunset will be at 6:44 this evening. Thank you very much to Neil at the Met Office. No delays reported into or out of Ronald's Way. Everything seems to be moving for arrivals and departures on time. And the overnight sailing for the Ben McCree, with steam packet, arrived from Heysham into Douglas at 5:57 this morning. So newspapers will be on time. Ben McCree due to leave in an hour, just under an hour from now, setting off to Heysham. Back with us in Douglas by 5:30 this evening.
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5: 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Let's get up and running for Tuesday. Chris Pearson looking after things. It's the Spencer Davis Group. And give me some loving.

Manchester People, M People, moving on up ahead of that Spencer Davis group from the 1960s, and Give Me Some Loving. How are you doing this Tuesday morning, bright and early? Well, early anyway, 11 minutes past 7. I hope your day is going well so far. It was a bit wet overnight as I came out this morning. It was still raining. It's stopped for the time being. We are due some showers this morning, but hopefully not too heavy. We'll keep an eye on that as the day goes on. You're in tune with Manx Radio Gold. Chris Pearson on breakfast through until 10. One of the tracks I love playing when I fill in for Chris Williams on Carnaby Street every now and again is this track from Donovan, the fabulous Sunshine Superman.

0: Played the Chiffons yesterday, He's So Fine, and mentioned that this track from George Harrison got him into a spot of hot water over plagiarism. Nice wee lord. And ahead of that, we heard from Donovan, Sunshine, Superman. It's the Manx Radio Gold Breakfast Show. Chris Pearson with you through till 10, brought to you by Cafe Villa. Open 7 days a week from 8 in the morning through until 3 in the afternoon for breakfast, brunch and lunch. Coffees, teas, cakes and snacks. It's looking really cool as well. I drove past on the way this morning, drove along the prom, and the Cafe Villa looking set with all its lights and stuff, ready for Hop Tune Aid, which is happening, of course, at the end of this month. Checking out some of the birthdays on the birthday file for Manx Radio Gold as we move our way through till 10 o'clock as well. We've music on the way next, though, from David Bowie.
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1: Used sometimes on TV shows to create a bit of a moody atmosphere that, oh no, no, no. Shangri-La's Remember Walking in the Sand, David Bowie, Let's Dance. If you were along the Niles Rodgers and Chic gig a couple of weeks ago in Douglas, brilliant night. He played loads of Chic songs and then moved on to some of the songs that he's been involved with as a producer and writer, and you just forget what a huge sort of encyclopedic musical background he's had and the influence he's had. That was one of the songs that he played, that he was involved with, David Bowie's Let's Dance from the mid-1980s. Weather-wise today, cloudy with a few outbreaks of patchy light rain. That rain turning heavier for a time this evening and then becoming dry overnight. Light northerly winds. The best temperature we're expecting is around 15 degrees, which is sort of still slightly above normal. Over the next couple of days, it is going to cool off a little bit. Excuse me, tomorrow, mostly dry and bright with sunny intervals and isolated showers, 14 your high, and then dry with sunny spells on Thursday. That's how it looks. Sunrise is in right about an hour. It's now 7:29. So sunrise happening now. Sunset will be at 6:44 this evening. Travel-wise, no delays at the airport. Everything is looking good. And the overnight crossing for Ben McCree happened. It arrived from Heysham into Douglas at 5:57 this morning. So newspapers will be being distributed on time. As far as the travel is concerned, in Onchan, temporary lights on Whitebridge Road, 24 hours a day at the Windermere Junction for resurfacing. In Santon, temporary lights on the Old Castle Town Road near the turn for Santon Church. That's 24 hours a day for some work that's going on. If you're driving through Peel, a section of the Prom closed until the end of January as part of the sewage treatment works. Closure between Crown Street and Queen Street. In Foxdale, until the middle of November, the Lubes Road is closed for resurfacing work. North of Regaby, this is due to finish end of next week. Temporary lights at Andreas Road, 24 hours a day for water mains installation. And in Laxey, a stretch of old Laxey Hill is closed for the demolition of a building. That's what we've got for you at the moment. If you know of anything else, obviously, if it's safe to do so, let us know. Manx Radio Goal, breakfast time. Chris Pearson with you with Cafe Villa through until 10 o'clock. Cafe Villa in Douglas. Some competitions coming up over the next few weeks with Ben with Cafe Villa. Right now, though, it's exactly 7:30. Here's Kate Bush.

0: Duran Duran, Ordinary World, and Kate Bush's Babushka ahead of that. The song of Subterfuge and Delusion, basically, which is just a brilliant storyteller. Kate Bush, in her early days, took some sort of classic themes and turned them into brilliant, brilliant music. It is the Breakfast Show on Manx Radio Gold, 7:38 right now. Chris Pearson taking you through until 10 o'clock. 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We'll put you straight through to the studio. Oh, morning to Pete and Pahili. Good to hear from you. He said, I had a wonderful dream last night. I dreamt that Wonder Woman came to see me, and I said, I'll grant you three wishes. Now, what should I do with the other two? Pete, thank you very much for getting in contact with us. You're a naughty boy, Pete. This is rather cool. This has come through all the way from Strasbourg in France. Hi, I'm a radio listener originally from Lithuania, but now working in Strasbourg in France. I'm glad to be able to hear Manx Radio Gold on 1368 Medium Wave, and I'll pass your details on for your QSL card to Ed in our engineering department, who deals with that. We do get lots of messages from different parts of the world where people are tuned in to 1368 AM. So Robertus, thank you very much, many thanks, and hope to hear you again soon on air. Robertus, if you're tuned in to us right now on 1368, good to have you on board Manx Radio Gold Breakfast, where we've got an absolute classic on the way from Eagles next.
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It's the Police, Every Breath You Take. You might remember Spitting Image. Got Sting to record a rather special version of that back in the 1980s. Eagles Head of that full version, Hotel California, Breakfast Time, Max Radio Gold. 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They've got disabled parking directly off opposite the cafe, and there's wheelchair accessible as well if you want to get in. The fabulous views across Douglas Bay when the weather permits. It's all happening at Cafe Villa, who bring you the breakfast show here on Manx Radio Gold every weekday morning between 7 and 10. Something happening tonight if you're looking out for something to do. There's an illustrated talk by Carmel Crookcamp, who is the Manx Wildlife Trust engagement head. On the work that she engaged in as CEO at a park in Brazil over a 10-year period. The park near the Igato Falls welcomes nearly 1 million visitors every year, and Carmel was involved there for 10 years. You can hear about her unique work of that. It's through the Manx Bird Club. It's meeting tonight at Union Mills Methodist Church at 7:30 till around about 9 o'clock in the evening. If you want to go along, completely free to go in. So go and hear about Carmel's time. 10 years working as CEO of a park in Brazil, which attracts over 1 million visitors a year. That's all happening tonight in Union Mills Methodist Chapel. It starts at 7:30. Don't forget, of course, if you've got WhatsApp information you'd like included here at Manx Radio, check out the website and add your own details to the What's On guide, and basically share it with the rest of the world. Let everyone know what's going on. Back in 1985, when I was working on Radio Caroline for the first time, this was released and became absolutely huge. Philip Bailey of Earth, Wind and Fire got together with Phil Collins of Genesis, though, and they released this track, which went shooting to number one for Easy Lover.

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1: Manx Radio News at 8 o'clock. Moramai, I'm Amy Griffiths. We'll find out later today who'll be in the running for the role of Chief Minister. But how many candidates will put themselves forward for the top job and who they'll be remains far from certain. John Moss has more.
2: The one MHK who said he would come forward if he could count on sufficient support was the Onchan member Rob Callister. His manifesto was distributed last week, but he emphasised he needed MHKs to assure him of sufficient support to justify him going ahead and putting in his papers. I spoke with him yesterday afternoon. He was still gauging which MHKs would side with him. Candidates need a seconder and a proposer alongside their manifesto. That needs to be in the hands of the Speaker, David Ashford, by midday. How many will there be? I believe two or three, but I could be wrong, I freely admit. Such is the general air of uncertainty. What I do know is that nominations have to be in by 12 noon, MHK should then be informed within 2 hours, and the general public and media later in the afternoon. The contest, should there be one, and the vote, will be in a week's time.
1: Meanwhile, food security should be the top priority of this administration, according to the Farming and Wildlife Advisory Group. It was one of the big talking points at last month's House of Keys general election, after it was revealed only 6% of food consumed on the island is grown or made here. Paul Fletcher is FWAG's chairman and believes whoever gets the job needs to take food security seriously.
3: I would say number one. Absolutely number one, because people tend to forget where food comes from. You might need a GP once a year or a couple of times a year, but you need a farmer 3 times a day. The farmer is actually helping early in the supply chain, but helping with the journey of putting food on your table. And as such, it's that understanding, you know, when the boat doesn't sail, that it's down to the farmers to deliver that food to the marketplace to help feed the nation.
1: A Manx charity is hoping its latest campaign will challenge the behaviours of domestic abuse rather than focusing on the impact it can have on victims. Victim Support Isle of Man is marking Domestic Abuse Awareness Month, which is held every October. Lorna Trevethan is the chief executive.
4: Rather than just talking about victims and how we support them after an event, what we're trying to do is challenge behaviours that make up domestic abuse or can lead to the actual physical abuse that people think about. So it's calling out behaviours and asking people to maybe challenge those behaviours. So that's kind of what we built it on. Anybody can be a victim of domestic abuse, whether they're male, female.
1: Ahead of a by-election on Thursday, Moran residents say issues they'd like resolved are poor street lighting, speeding and the reopening of the public toilet. At a requisition meeting held last night, they were able to meet the two candidates, Amanda Collister and Oksana Hargreaves. Chair of the Commissioners, Alison Lynch, says she was pleased with the number of people who attended the meeting.
5: I'm hoping that given the good turnout tonight, that we'll have a good turnout on Thursday for an election. And it is something new from around. You know, we haven't had a contested election for a number of years. So, yeah, exciting times.
1: Some breaking news just in, and Rob Callister, who had initially put himself forward as a potential Chief Minister candidate, has now announced that he will not be putting his name forward for the position of Chief Minister. And we'll bring you more on that when we get it. Poets looking to grow and develop their skills are invited to a workshop in the west of the island this weekend. The Hilary Adams Poetry Corner is currently looking at the theme of the cost of war and will hold a session at the Ward Library in Peel on Saturday. Kate Kirk is from the project.
6: The poetry workshop theme is going to be the ripples of being human, and whilst we weren't necessarily thinking of the ripples of war and what that evokes in other people, it's just how hard it can be to be a human being when the world is sending you, whether it's bombshells or dropping stones in a pond that is your life, it begins to ripple and impacts in different ways.
1: Turning to international news now, and novelist and politician Lord Geoffrey Archer has died at the age of 86. His publisher says his death was sudden and came just a day before the release of his final book. Archer's political career ended in disgrace when he was jailed for lying in court about a sex scandal. It's understood the US removed its bombers from RAF Fairford partly because of the threat of a possible Iranian drone attack. The Pentagon confirmed on Sunday it had relocated the aircraft from the base in Gloucestershire. The Tories have promised to invest £10 billion in a new Iron Dome air defence system to protect the UK. Details of the radar, interceptor missiles and counter-drone network are due to be set out at the party's conference later. And the Eagles Hotel California has been voted Britain's greatest driving anthem. A survey of UK motorists put the classic rock hit ahead of Bruce Springsteen's Born in the USA and Flowers by Miley Cyrus. Manx Radio News at 8:05. Our next is at 9:00. In the meantime, stay up to date by following Manx Radio on social media or going to manxradio.com.
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7: Morning, welcome along. Manx Radio Gold at breakfast. Thanks, Amy. A story about Eagles Hotel California track. We only played that about 20 minutes ago. You were driving. Hope you enjoyed it. Weather-wise, updated forecast by George Shimmin at the Ronalds Way Met Office, which says cloudy today with a few outbreaks of patchy light rain. The rain turning heavier for a time during this evening and then becoming dry again overnight. Light northerly winds, best temperature around 15 degrees. Mostly dry and bright tomorrow with sunny intervals and just isolated showers coming across on a freshening northwesterly wind. Highs tomorrow at 14. And beyond that, dry with sunny spells on Thursday morning, then turning cloudy during Thursday afternoon with rain in the evening. The sun rose this morning at 7:29, sets again at 6:44 this evening. As far as the high tides are concerned, next high tide will be 8:41 this morning. The next low tide is at 3:08 this afternoon. That's how things are looking for that. Travel-wise, no delays reported into or out of Ronald's Way. It's all looking good. Overnight sailing for the Ben McCree arrived on time, just before 6. And the Ben McCree departed Douglas for Heysham at about 7:50 this morning. Due back with us at 5:30 this evening.
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Mike and the Mechanics, Mike Rutherford, of course, with the Mechanics, the Living Years, George Michael's Faith ahead of that. Welcome along, it is breakfast time. Manx Radio Gold, as I stare out of the window of my left shoulder here at Studio 2 of Broadcasting House, is looking a bit claggy out there. It's not looking the best, it's a bit foggy over the mountains as well. Headlights on, take care and give yourself a bit of extra time for your journey. Not the nicest of mornings, but it is October the 6th, though I guess probably kind of expect it. Chris Pearson looking after the breakfast show, brought to you by Cafe Villa on the promenade in Douglas, which is just opened for the day today. Open from 8 till 3, 7 days a week on Marina Colonnade in Douglas. Breakfast, brunch and lunch available. 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Check them out. And you can check out the website. There's a link on the Manx Radio Facebook page. Cafe Villa, bringing you the breakfast show every day here on Manx Radio Gold. So what we got coming up? Some birthdays, bits and pieces. Let's have a little look at some of the birthdays. Millie Small, who had a hit in the 60s with My Boy Lollipop, was born, or would have been rather, 72 years old today, sadly no longer with us. Thomas McCleary of The Temptations, we'll come back to him in a while, but the birthday boy we're going to celebrate now, Kevin Cronin of the band REO Speedwagon, 75 years old today. Heard it from a

0: 23 minutes past 8 for Tuesday morning, 6th October. Chris Pearson with you on the Breakfast Show on Manx Radio Gold. Temptations, Papa Was a Rolling Stone, Thomas McCleary, founding member, guitarist and songwriter from the band, is 77 years old today. And ahead of that, we have from REO Speedwagon, Take It On the Run, Kevin Cronin of the band, is 75 years old today. Breakfast continues with music on the way from Express 2 and David Byrne next.
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Whilst working in Germany a few years ago, I had a boss who was sort of quite strict about his notes. He liked a neat note on his office wall. And one day while he was on air, myself and a colleague went in and turned every one of them neatly upside down and pinned them all back up in place. It took him a while to notice, because we did it really neatly. And then that afternoon I played this song on the radio for him, which was around the time he noticed. Diana Ross, Upside Down, another of the Nile Rodgers influence tracks, which got played at the Villa a couple of weeks ago when Nile Rodgers and Chic were playing live in Douglas. And Express 2 with David Byrne, talking heads ahead of that with Lazy. Weather-wise, today cloudy. Tick, that's definitely happening. It's a bit hazy and cloudy at the moment. A few outbreaks of patchy light rain. That rain turning heavier for a time this evening and then becoming dry overnight. Light northerly winds and a high of 15. Mostly dry and bright tomorrow with sunny intervals and only isolated showers coming across on a freshening northwesterly wind. High tomorrow 14 and dry with sunny spells on Thursday. Sunrise this morning happened an hour ago at 7:29. Sunset tonight is at 6:44. Your next high tide happening in just a few minutes' time at 8:41 this morning, and the next low tide at 3:08 this afternoon. No problems for travel. It's looking good on the flights into and out of Ronald's Way and Steam Packet moving on time. As far as the roads are concerned, in Onchan, temporary lights at Whitebridge Road, 24 hours a day for the Windermere Drive Junction resurfacing. In Santon, temporary lights at Old Castle Town Road near the turn for Santon Church, 24 hours a day. In Peel, section of the Prom closed for those sewage works. Foxdale, the Lewes Road is closed for resurfacing work. North of Regaby, temporary lights on the Andreas Road, 24 hours a day for water main installation. In Laxey, a stretch of old Laxey Hill is closed for the demolition of a building. And in West Baldwin, the West Baldwin Road closed at Inchebreck, 24 hours a day. There's some pipe work, installation work going on at the reservoir at the moment. That's what we know of. Should you know of anything else, and it's safe to do so, feel free and let us know here at Manx Radio Gold.

0: 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We played Avril Lavigne, Complicated, Creedence Clearwater Revival, Bad Moon Rising. 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So just as a word to the wise there, if you want to stay with Manx Radio Gold, get your smart speaker on and just ask it to play Manx Radio Gold. That way you'll be with us all the time. Some bits and pieces happening today. Today is National Badger Day in the UK. I know. It's also the annual Brussels Sprout Festival happening today in America. Now, I've done a bit of research in this while I've been sitting here for the last few minutes. I can't find out where this is. I don't think it happens anymore. And to be honest, I'm not entirely surprised. It is also International Fruit at Work today. International Fruit at Work Day. I don't think that having a boss who's a bit of a lemon counts on that, though.
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We played Eric Pride's Call On Me and the Osmonds, Love Me For A Reason. Their biggest, one of their biggest hits, certainly huge, huge track. Not actually written by them, written by three people, Wade Brown Jr., David Henry Jones, and a fella by the name of Johnny Bristol, who had a hit with Hang On In There Baby. You might remember that one. Got to number one in the UK, number two in America, number one across much of Europe as well. Huge track that Boyzone eventually covered as well, the Osmonds, and Love Me For A Reason on Manx Radio Gold. Got a flight update for you at Ronald's Way Airport. A short delay to the London Gatwick EasyJet flight 839. Due to land at 9:30 this morning. If you're picking someone up on the EasyJet London Gatwick flight, it's now coming in at 9:46. Time now to check out how Bert John Jones's lumbago is. Oh, blimey, Mrs. Jones. Here we go. I wouldn't

Aretha Franklin, I Say a Little Prayer. This is my prayer. Small Faces, Lazy Sunday ahead of that. It's Manx Radio Gold at breakfast for Tuesday morning. Amy has the news on the way at 9 o'clock. We'll give you a complete update of national and international stories here on The Breakfast Show on Manx Radio Gold, brought to you by Cafe Villa. 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
1: Manx Radio News at 9 o'clock. Moramai, I'm Amy Griffiths. We'll find out later who'll be in the running for the role of Chief Minister, but how many candidates will put themselves forward and who they'll be remains far from certain. Onken MHK Rob Callister, who distributed his manifesto last week while trying to gauge support, has now confirmed he'll not be progressing as a candidate. Meanwhile, Douglas Central member Chris Thomas has confirmed to Manx Radio he is working towards meeting the midday deadline. John Moss has more.
2: Candidates need a seconder and a proposer alongside their manifesto. That needs to be in the hands of the Speaker, David Ashford, by midday. How many will there be? I believe two or three, but I could be wrong, I freely admit. Such is the general air of uncertainty. What I do know is that nominations have to be in by 12 noon, MHK should then be informed within 2 hours, and the general public and media later in the afternoon. The contest, should there be one, and the vote, will be in a week's time.
1: A union representing bus drivers on the Isle of Man is questioning the reasons being given by Bus Vanin for continued disruption. A number of services have been put at risk or cancelled over the past few weeks, as Beth Espy reports.
3: Bus Vanin says it's down to continued high levels of staff absence. However, Unite the Union says that's not the picture being reported to them. It claims drivers are working rest days and extra shifts to keep services going, while others are being taken off the road for training and other duties. It argues to simply call it staff absence doesn't reflect what's actually happening. The union's now asking whether there are enough drivers available to run the timetable.
1: Manx Radio has approached Bus Vanin for a comment. Ahead of a by-election on Thursday, Moran residents say issues they'd like resolved are poor street lighting, speeding and the reopening of the public toilet. At a requisition meeting held last night, they were able to meet the two candidates, Amanda Collister and Oksana Hargreaves. Chair of the Commissioners, Alison Lynch, says she was pleased with the number of people who attended.
4: I'm hoping that given the good turnout tonight, that we'll have a good turnout on Thursday for an election. And it is something new from around. You know, we haven't had a contested election for a number of years. So, yeah, exciting times.
1: Turning to international news now, and the author and former politician Lord Geoffrey Archer has died suddenly. He was 86 and passed away the day before his final novel was published. He sold more than 300 million books during his career, but was also jailed for perjury in 2001. The Conservatives will set out plans for a £10 billion Iron Dome defence system if they return to power. The Shadow UK Defence Secretary will give more details at his speech at the Conservative Party conference later. And drivers have voted Hotel California as the greatest song to listen to behind the wheel. The Eagles anthem beat Bruce Springsteen's Born in the USA and Flowers by Miley Cyrus. Manx Radio News at 3 minutes past nine. Our next is at 10 o'clock. In the meantime, stay up to date by following Manx Radio on social media or going to manxradio.com.
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5: Thank you very much, Amy. 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Cloudy today with a few outbreaks of patchy light rain. That rain turning heavier for a time this evening and then becoming dry overnight. Light northerly winds and a high of 15. Mostly dry and bright for Wednesday with sunny intervals, just isolated showers at times, and a high of 14. And beyond that for Thursday, dry with sunny spells, turning cloudy during the afternoon. The sunset tonight will be at 6:44. Next high tide, well, the one just happened at 8:41. The next low tide is at 8 minutes past three this afternoon. All looking good as far as steam packet is concerned. No delays at all. And as far as the airport's concerned, just one delay to mention. That's the London Gatwick EasyJet 839 flight, due to arrive at Ronald's Way from Gatwick at 9:30. Short delay, now due to come in at 9:46.
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Manx Radio Gold with Cafe Villa. The Charlatans, the only one I know we played. Beach Boys, I Can Hear Music ahead of that. Tim Burgess from the Charlatans celebrating his 59th birthday today. Tim Burgess, the man's an absolute charlatan, I tell you. Back in the late 90s, I was working for the FBS in the Falkland Islands for 2 years, and we had a visit at that stage by then Prince Charles, now King Charles, of course, King Charles III, but Prince Charles came down to the Falklands for a visit, and before he came down for a couple of weeks, we were challenging the audience, the military audience. If he comes down and he's presented to you, or you're presented to him at some point, when he says, "How's it going here?" you've got to reply, "Mustn't grumble, sir." It was all to do with the song by Chaz and Dave. Mustn't grumble. And basically, I realised it had backfired because I was filming it for the telly. And around about halfway through, I realised nearly everyone Prince Charles met at that stage. He was saying, "How's it going for you, Danny?" And I was like, "Mustn't grumble." So I thought, we might have pushed this a bit too far. So I went ahead and said to the others, please don't do it because it's becoming a bit obvious. The reason I mention that is Mustn't Grumble was also the name of an album in spring of 1982 from Chaz and Dave, the cheeky Cockney chappies, of course. They released a single on the 5th of March 1982 called Ain't No Pleasing You. There's a brilliant story behind Ain't Pleasing You. Basically, it was a domestic argument that happened between Chaz and his missus at the time. He was putting up some stuff in the house, some shelving bits and pieces, and she was having a go and saying, like, you know, you've done that wrong and that's not straight and whatever else. And he eventually replied to her, "Look, darling, there ain't no flipping pleasing you, is there?" I might have changed that slightly. But the phrase lodged in Chaz's mind, and he went away and wrote a song about it. Chaz and Dave, known as cheerful Cockney chappies, have done so much more, though, than just the brilliant songs they came out with. They've worked with a band called a couple of Cockney blokes, basically, with a group called The Outlaws, who supported loads of people back in the day. Jerry Lewis, Gene Vincent, Bill Haley, Cliff Bennett and the Rebel Rousers. So a great musical pedigree. This, then, from spring of 1982, Chaz and Dave, There Ain't No Pleasing.

0: It's the Rolling Stones, and She's a Rainbow. Ahead of that, Chaz and Dave, and There Ain't No Pleasing You from their album from 1982, Mustn't Grumble. Brilliant. It makes me smile when I think back to the Prince Charles thing as he was at the time in the Falklands, but it was all starting to go a little bit Pete Tong, it's fair to say.
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9:30 for Tuesday morning, 6th October. Chris Pearson with you on the Manx Radio Gold Breakfast Show with Cafe Villa. We played Gauthier and Somebody That I Used to Know. And that's David Essex, Rock On. Back in 1973, he was working on a film called That'll Be the Day, which starred, amongst others, Keith Moon, Billy Fury, Ringo Starr and a stack of others. And he took a bit of time out to write that song. Featured Herbie Flowers, who was playing the bass on that track, which is so prominent. And the whole thing produced by Jeff Wayne back in 1973, who obviously enjoyed working with David Essex so much that 5 years later, when he released The War of the Worlds soundtrack, that was the David Essex featured on the album as the soldier, of course. Yeah, in a brave new world. That one. It is Manx Radio Gold Breakfast time. Let's check out the latest weather then from Ronalds, where Met Office George Shimmin saying today cloudy, with a few outbreaks of patchy light rain. The rain turning heavier for a time this evening and then becoming dry overnight. 15 degrees your high. Mostly dry and bright tomorrow with sunny intervals and just isolated showers coming through on a freshening northwesterly wind. High tomorrow of 14 and then dry with sunny spells on Thursday morning, turning cloudy during the afternoon with rain Thursday evening. Sunset tonight will be at 6:44. No problems for Steam Packet. Everything moving on time and well for them. Just one delay that we know of at Ronalds Way. That's the inbound London Gatwick EasyJet flight 839, arriving slightly late. It was due to land right about now at 9:30, now coming in at 9:46. Today would have been the birthday of Ginger Baker of Cream and Blind Faith fame. He died this day in 2019, but an excuse to play some Cream is a good one for me. This is Sunshine of Your Love on Manx Radio Gold. It's

0: Alison Moyet, that old devil called love, Sunshine of Your Love, from Cream. Ahead of that today would have been the birthday of Ginger Baker. He sadly passed away in 2019, drummer with the band Cream and also Blind Faith. It is Manx Radio Gold at breakfast time, brought to you by Cafe Villa, which looked fantastic when I drove past it early doors this morning with all the lights up ready for Hop Tuning. Age Concern have got an event going on today. It's an Age Concern health and wellbeing event happening at Ace Place in Ramsey. Completely free to go along to between 1 and 3 this afternoon. There's a book club going on there as well. So if you want to get yourself along, that's all happening at Ace Place in Ramsey for the Age Concern event between 1 and 3 this afternoon. Mentioned this a bit earlier on as well. The Manx Bird Club have got an illustrated talk which is happening tonight by Carmel Kroetkamp, Manx Wildlife Trust engagement head, on the work she was engaged with as CEO at a park in Brazil, which attracts over 1 million visitors every year. It's all happening tonight, completely free of charge, from 7:30 till right about 9 at the Union Mills Methodist Chapel. Manx Bird Club hosting this one. Carmel will be talking about her role in Brazil for those years, all starting at 7:30 this evening. Union Mills Methodist Chapel.
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Oh, what a tune. Carol Bayer-Sager, who wrote so many great songs as well. You're Moving Out Today on Manx Radio Gold at breakfast time. We played Hot Chocolate ahead of that, Errol Brown, and I'll put you together again. It is the Manx Radio Gold Breakfast Show. Chris Pearson looking after things for a couple of weeks. In for Ben, who'll be taking over. Not next Monday, Monday after. 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Open right now through till 3 o'clock for breakfast, brunch and lunch. Coffees, teas, cakes, snacks and the friendly staff. And it looks rather splendid with the lights at the moment as well on Douglas Prom. 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

Hollies, Bust Up on Manx Radio Gold Breakfast, Genesis from 1978, the album, and then there were three, Follow You, Follow Me, just ahead of that. Cloudy today, a few outbreaks of patchy light rain, turning heavier for a time this evening, 15 degrees your high for today, mostly dry and bright tomorrow with sunny intervals and just a few isolated showers passing through, 14 degrees the expected high tomorrow. That's about it for me. I'll catch you at 5 tonight for Drive. Otherwise, I'll catch you at 7 tomorrow morning for the Manx Radio Gold Breakfast, brought to you by Cafe Villa. Have a great Tuesday. Cheers now.

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1: Manx Radio News at 10 o'clock. Maramai, I'm Amy Griffiths. Food security should be the top priority of this administration, according to the Farming and Wildlife Advisory Group. It was one of the big talking points at last month's House of Keys general election, after it was revealed only 6% of food consumed on the island is grown or made here. Nominations for the next Chief Minister closed today. So far, Douglas Central MHK Chris Thomas is the only candidate to have publicly declared. Paul Fletcher is FWAG's chairman and believes whoever gets the job needs to take food security seriously.
2: I would say number one. Absolutely number one, because people tend to forget where food comes from. You might need a GP once a year or a couple of times a year, but you need a farmer three times a day. The farmer is actually helping early in the supply chain, but helping with the journey of putting food on your table. And as such, it's that understanding, you know, when the boat doesn't sail, that it's down to the farmers to deliver that food to the marketplace to help feed the nation.
1: A union representing bus drivers on the Isle of Man is questioning the reasons being given by Bus Vanin for continued disruption. A number of services have been put at risk or cancelled over the past few weeks. Beth Espy reports.
3: Bus Vanin says it's down to continued high levels of staff absence. However, Unite the Union says that's not the picture being reported to them. It claims drivers are working rest days and extra shifts to keep services going, while others are being taken off the road for training and other duties. It argues to simply call it staff absence doesn't reflect what's actually happening. The union's now asking whether there are enough drivers available to run the timetable.
1: Manx Radio has approached the Department of Infrastructure, which operates Bus Vanin, for a comment. A Manx charity is hoping its latest campaign will challenge the behaviours of domestic abuse rather than focusing on the impact it can have on victims. Victim Support Isle of Man is marking Domestic Abuse Awareness Month, which is held every October. Lorna Trevethan is the chief executive.
4: Rather than just talking about victims and how we support them after an event, what we're trying to do is challenge behaviours that make up domestic abuse or can lead to the actual physical abuse that people think about. So it's calling out behaviours and asking people to maybe challenge those behaviours. So that's kind of what we built it on. Anybody can be a victim of domestic abuse, whether they're male, female.
1: Turning to international news now, and the UK Shadow Defence Secretary's insisted there's a very detailed plan behind the Tories' pledge for a new missile defence system. James Cartledge says the £10 billion proposals will include new radar systems and bigger stocks of air defence weapons. Ofcom's opened an investigation into whether Meta has failed to comply with the Online Safety Act. The regulator's concerned it didn't adequately assess the risks posed by Instagram Instant's photo-sharing feature before it launched. A novelist and former politician, Lord Geoffrey Archer, is being called a master storyteller and an extraordinary human after his sudden death. He was 86 and passed away just a day before the release of his final book. Manx Radio News at 3 minutes past 10. Our next is at 11 o'clock. 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
1: Manx Radio News at 11 o'clock. Moramai, I'm Darren Timpson. Nominations for the role of Chief Minister close in just under an hour, and a Douglas Central MHK has shared his manifesto outlining his agenda if he were to be elected to the position. Chris Thomas has represented the constituency since 2013 and is currently the only candidate to have publicly confirmed their interest in the role. If elected, he says he'd provide a smaller, smarter, smoother government. Mr. Thomas would also replace outgoing Chief Minister Alfred Cannon's plans for increasing the population with targeted demographic policies, including more local skills training and a better migration policy. Elsewhere, a woman who claimed she was sexually discriminated against before being sacked by a Balasella pharmaceutical company has had her case dismissed by the Employment and Equality Tribunal. Danielle Weston-Ford, a receptionist at Kingsley Mooty from February 2025, was dismissed on the 16th of January 2026. The tribunal's unanimous decision was that there was no sex discrimination. As no discrimination was proven, the tribunal had no jurisdiction to hear the unfair dismissal claim, as she had not completed 1 year of continuous service. And ahead of a by-election on Thursday, Moran residents say the issues they'd like resolved are poor street lighting, speeding, and the reopening of the public toilet. At a requisition meeting held last night, they were able to meet the two candidates, Amanda Collister and Oksana Hargreave, and ask questions. Residents will be able to vote from 8 a.m. to 8 p.m. on the 8th of October at Crosby Methodist Church Hall on Old Church Road. Chair of the Commissioners, Alison Lynch, says she was pleased with the number of people who attended the meeting to meet the candidates.
2: I'm hoping that given the good turnout tonight, that we'll have a good turnout on Thursday for an election. And it is something new from around. You know, we haven't had a contested election for a number of years. So, yeah, exciting times.
1: In international news now, the Conservatives will outline a £10 billion proposal to create a new missile defence system. UK Shadow Defence Secretary James Cartledge says the so-called Britannia Shield would protect the UK against longer-range attacks and drone strikes. Meta's being investigated by the communications watchdog Ofcom over whether it breached its duties under the UK's online safety laws. Its infants feature on Instagram lets users share content that disappears once viewed. And England manager Thomas Tuchel says his team have added another layer to their game by raising their intensity. They take on the Czech Republic at the Nations League at Wembley tonight, just 3 days after thrashing Croatia 7-0. Tuchel says expectations must be managed. 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In the meantime, keep up to date by following Manx Radio on social media or go to manxradio.com.

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1: Manx Radio News at 12 o'clock. Vastamai, I'm Darren Timpson. Nominations for the role of Chief Minister have now closed. So far, only one MHK has publicly confirmed their interest in the position. Douglas Central member Chris Thomas has shared his manifesto and says he'd provide a smaller, smarter and smoother government. Onken MHK Rob Callister, who distributed his manifesto last week while trying to gauge support, confirmed earlier today he would not be progressing as a candidate. House of Keys members should be informed of all candidates within 2 hours, and the general public and media later in the afternoon. Elsewhere, a union representing bus drivers on the Isle of Man is questioning the reasons being given by Bus Vannen for continued disruption. A number of services have been put at risk or cancelled over the past few weeks. Beth Espy reports.
2: Bus Vannen says it's down to continued high levels of staff absence. However, Unite the Union says that's not the picture being reported to them. It claims drivers are working rest days and extra shifts to keep services going, while others are being taken off the road for training and other duties. It argues to simply call it staff absence doesn't reflect what's actually happening. The union's now asking whether there are enough drivers available to run the timetable.
1: And in sports, Isle of Man equestrian competitor Yasmin Ingham and Great Britain have won this year's inaugural FEI Eventing Cup final. The Island rider, now based in the UK, was one of four competitors to steer the GP squad to victory during the events in the Netherlands last weekend. The British team of Ingham, Kirsty Chabert, Katie McGee and Gemma Stevens topped the standings with 84 points. In second place were Germany on 87 points, whilst rounding out the top three were Ireland on 97.5 points. In international news now, President Donald Trump says the United States withdrew its bombers from RAF Fairford in response to a threat. Two officials have also told NBC it was over concerns the Gloucestershire base could be attacked by Iranian drones. It's reported it would mimic an operation undertaken by the Ukrainian Secret Service last year in Russia. Sky's defense and security editor Deborah Haynes explains what's happened during Operation Spiderweb.
3: They brought in these big sort of containers with roofs that flipped open, and they assembled drones inside these containers that then flew out. They were explosive drones and were then flown onto air bases and into these bomber aircraft.
1: Users of the ASOS app have been sent notifications suggesting the fashion retailer has been hacked. The pop-up appears to threaten to leak customer details and urges bosses to engage. And Hotel California by the Eagles has been voted Britain's greatest driving anthem. The classic rock hit finished ahead of Bruce Springsteen's Born in the USA and Miley Cyrus's Flower in a Pool of Motorists. Manx Radio News at 3 minutes past 12, our next at 1 o'clock. In the meantime, keep up to date by following Manx Radio on social media or go to manxradio.com.
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or to the Palestinian line. We were hunted like beasts through the blood-hungry feast, run by the men from Damascus.

0: seabed is affected but bounces back after 2 years, apparently. That's it. Going to be back tomorrow now with another open line. Enjoy the rest of your Tuesday. Thanks to Beth on the phone. W-I-N-T.
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0: Think you know your telly? Prove it on Gogglebox Guru. Got a head full of Isle of Man knowledge? Perfect! It's Max the Mind! And you control the music in NRX! Plus 2 glorious hours of the thoughts, theories, and completely unnecessary ramblings of... Alex Brindley.
1: Yeah, sorry about that.

0: Well, thank you very much indeed to Andy for today's Man in Line. He will be back at the same time tomorrow, another open line. 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After the news, it is Beth with you until 3 here on Manx Radio. 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
1: Manx Radio News at 1 o'clock. Vastamai, I'm Darren Timpson. Food security should be the top priority of this administration, according to the Farming and Wildlife Advisory Group. It was one of the big talking points at last month's House of Keys general election after it was revealed only 6% of food consumed on the island is grown or made here. Nominations for the next Chief Minister closed at noon, with only Douglas Central MHK Chris Thomas the only member to have publicly confirmed his interest. All MHKs are due to be informed of nominations in the next hour. Paul Fletcher is FWAG's chairman and believes whoever gets the job needs to take food security seriously.
2: I would say number one. Absolutely number one, because people tend to forget where food comes from. You might need a GP once a year or a couple of times a year, but you need a farmer three times a day. The farmer is actually helping early in the supply chain, but helping with the journey of putting food on your table. And as such, it's that understanding, you know, when the boat doesn't sail, that it's down to the farmers to deliver that food to the marketplace to help feed the nation.
1: Meanwhile, a commissioner and former general election candidate has pleaded not guilty to a charge of harassment. Oliver John Lockwood of Main Road in Onchan has also denied a charge of committing a public order offence. Mr Lockwood appeared before Deputy High Bailiff Rachel Braidwood at Douglas Courthouse today. Bail was extended until a pre-trial review for both charges due to be held on the 1st of December. An independent evaluation process that will shape the Isle of Man's reputation as a credible, well-regulated international finance centre is now into its second week. The latest Moneyval inspection is assessing whether the island's legislation, policies and procedures continue to meet prevailing international standards. The process is expected to last a further 2 weeks. The stakes for the Isle of Man are high, as Simon Richardson reports.
3: Multiple government agencies and the private sector have been working in tandem for many months preparing for what's one of the most important landmark events affecting the island's status as an international business centre. Moneyval will judge the island's armoury of measures in place to combat crimes such as money laundering, terrorist and proliferation financing, drug trafficking and cyber fraud against the global standards promoted by the Financial Action Task Force. The FATF leads global action to tackle such crimes.
1: A Manx charity is hoping its latest campaign will challenge the behaviours of domestic abuse rather than focusing on the impact it can have on victims. Victim Support Isle of Man is marking Domestic Abuse Awareness Month, which is held every October. It says by challenging behaviours early, it can help prevent harm later. Lorna Trevethan is the chief executive.
4: Rather than just talking about victims and how we support them after an event, what we're trying to do is challenge behaviours that make up domestic abuse or can lead to the actual physical abuse that people think about. So it's calling out behaviours and asking people to maybe challenge those behaviours. So that's kind of what we built it on. Anybody can be a victim of domestic abuse, whether they're male, female.
1: And in sports, Dan Richmond has been crowned winner of the inaugural Backyard Ultra Isle of Man. Nearly 200 competitors took part in last weekend's event at Arcalligan Plantation, with Richmond completing a mammoth 31 yards in 24 hours, 11 minutes and 8 seconds to take the win. He finished ahead of David Williams, who got the assist and second at 30 yards in a time of 23 hours and 20 seconds. Whilst completing the top three overall was Tom Hughes, who covered 27 yards in 23 hours, 14 minutes and 26 seconds. In international news now, thousands of ASOS customers have received notifications on their phones claiming their retailer's been hacked. The pop-up's addressed to the firm's IT and data protection bosses and appears to threaten to leak customer data. Charlotte Wilson's from cybersecurity company Checkpoint. She has this advice to ASOS users.
5: Try not to panic. There's nothing been confirmed. If you are repeating your passwords, don't do that. Maybe just change all your passwords. I wouldn't delete the app for now, let them handle it, but I certainly wouldn't try and do my own sleuth work.
1: Elsewhere, 1,800 high schools in France are either closed, disrupted, or blockaded as thousands of students take to the streets in protest. They claim schools are underfunded, teachers are leaving the profession, and buildings are dilapidated. And in sports, Carlos Alcaraz has won the Japan Open tennis title, Iri Lehechka in the final in Tokyo. It's the first trophy Alcaraz has lifted since returning to action from a four-month injury layoff. 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
0: Thank you so much, Darren. So it's a little bit cloudy this afternoon. There might be some patchy light rain or drizzle. It will become dry overnight if you're heading out overnight. Light winds, best temperatures around 15, and tomorrow mostly dry and bright, and top temperatures will be down to a little bit colder, 14 Celsius.
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Yes, the only way is up here on Manx Radio. Perhaps I should have played that at the end of the show, but we'll see how we go. 1:10, Beth with you until 3. Hope you are okay. We will know very shortly, I think, who the people in the running for the next chief minister position are. So as soon as we've got details of that, we will bring it to you. Good afternoon to Rich. Yes, I totally agree. And good afternoon. Oh, that was very posh, wasn't it? Good afternoon also to Tony on Dartmoor. It's a little bit damp underfoot, but he's doing his gardening this afternoon. And I think he'll like the next song. And there's a good reason for it, because apparently the Eagles Hotel California has been voted the best driving song by British motorists. So there's been some research done, a big survey, and the 1977 classic rock song has been chosen as the ultimate driving anthem. So there were 2,000 UK drivers who were polled. This was commissioned by Isuzu UK Pickup Trucks. Apparently 4 in 10 of us admit to singing along to tunes while in the car around 7 times a week. Which I thought was quite specific, but anyway, a third admitting they have startled passengers with their enthusiastic vocals. I always think it's funny, isn't it, if you're really into singing a song and you just maybe forget where you are and it's daylight and people see you singing sometimes is interesting. 1 in 3 people apparently agree that certain songs bring back fond childhood memories of family holidays and day trips. Newer songs, though, were also among the most popular. So Harry Styles' Watermelon Sugar is in the list of top tunes, as is Rihanna's Shut Up and Drive. See what they did there. And Ed Sheeran's Castle on the Hill. So naturally, I'm going to play the Eagles, but I want to know what your driving song is. So 166177, studio@manxradio.com. You can also get in touch on WhatsApp as well. Good afternoon to Debs, who's getting motivated to walk the dog. I will play that one for you, because walking the dog, driving the car, not the same thing at all.

Is it the ultimate driving song? The Eagles' Hotel California here on Manx Radio, which has been chosen as the best driving song in this poll of 2,000 UK motorists. We're doing a run poll this afternoon, and I want to know what your driving song is. What's the thing that if you are going on a particularly long trip, you know, Douglas to Ramsey, what is it you want to listen to? Good afternoon to the Soul Man. They Call Me the Breeze, a JJ Cale song covered by Eric Clapton and friends. Ian says favourite driving track would have to be Highway to Hell. That is a great song, actually. Debs, as I mentioned, who's just trying to get motivated to go out for that dog walk, your song is coming up. And good afternoon to Tony, who says Mr. Blue Sky, ELO, is an absolute car tune. Good afternoon to Paul Moz Owen. I'm tuned all the way in from sunny, I'm not even going to try and pronounce it, North Wales. My driving songs are Radar Love by Golden Earring, Cyndi Lauper, Drove All Night, and Queen's Bohemian Rhapsody. Scaramouche, Will You Do the Fandango, while headbanging and driving safely, of course. Tony on Dartmoor has sent a photograph in of the hotel song that he's got on LP, is that the right word? And good afternoon to Colin, who is in a very chilly Columbus, Ohio. Yesterday, their temperature was 24. This morning, 6 Celsius. Also, Colin says, Bad Out of Hell, the long version, is the ultimate driving song. Oh, so many good suggestions. How many am I going to get away with playing this afternoon? 166 177 studio@manxradio.com. 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

0: Joy, Ray, Amma, and Absolutely here on Manx Radio, playing that one for Debs. And hopefully, Debs, that has encouraged you to get outside, enjoy. I mean, it's not much sunshine, to be honest, but it's dry-ish and hopefully is where you are. So enjoy that dog walk. We're talking about your driving anthems this afternoon because apparently Eagles Hotel California is the best driving song there is. But it might not be your absolute favourite. Laura in Port St Mary, I love this because when we talk about things like this, it does seem to evoke some sort of memories, doesn't it? And Laura says, as a child, my dad and I would drive around the island listening to High Hopes by Pink Floyd and Godzilla by Blue Oyster Cult. Now, every time I hear those songs, I'm instantly reminded of driving round with an ice cream. Carol's been in touch to ask what's happened to Gold on AM this week. Carol, we are on AM and FM from midday till midnight. You can still listen to Gold, though. Manx Radio Gold is on the smart speaker station, so you can just ask or listen online. But thank you very much indeed for getting in touch. Oh, I love this. Specifically, when we are driving over the mountains, says Emily, I like to play Master of Puppets Metallica. I bet you do. And Will says, when I'm driving my tractor, I always put C.W. McCall's Convoy on. It seems to make any journey an adventure. It would be fantastic if you could play that this afternoon. Nige K says, Dakota by Stereophonics is a top driving song. Roof down, volume up, even if it's raining. And Teddy the Viking says, driving songs, A Horse with No Name and Gary Newman Cars. I'm liking the whole car theme here, actually. So we are going to play a few of your suggestions this afternoon. This one has been suggested a couple of times, although I have got John Moss, who's just walked into the studio, and I'm wondering if this means we might have news of who is standing for the Chief Minister position. John, do you have news? The headphones are going on. I'm excited.
1: Should I keep everybody on edge?
0: No, don't.
1: We understand there are two names in the hat. Chris Thomas, who we know about, obviously, we mentioned on the programme this morning, and Kerry Jenkins. We believe that the seconding and proposing was done with Chris Thomas. Rob Cowell proposed and Jane Paul Wilson seconded. And Kerry Jenkins, Katrina Baptist proposed and Stephen Broad seconded. So those, we believe, in a week's time, the names that will go into the hat.
0: Wow. So it really is the old versus the new in this instance.
1: The former, obviously, Chris Thomas, who's still Treasury Minister, and he will be until he's replaced, against someone who has experience, obviously, in the Commission down in the south of the island, but has only just come into the House of Keys, is offering herself to take on the Chief Ministerial role. I mean, if she did, it's a big if, etc., she would, of course, be our first female Chief Minister.
0: Well, we shall wait and see what happens.
1: But it all goes next week. On next Tuesday, one or either have got to get 13 votes or more.
0: OK, and we have had a sight of Chris Thomas's Chief Minister manifesto.
1: Chris Thomas.
0: Yeah.
1: It's got a headline, Smaller, Smarter, Smoother Government, Fair, Firm, Free Island. That's the strap line. And it covers various areas, which we've obviously had a look at initially. Stricter worker migrant visa controls, introducing immigration health surcharge this winter, enhanced border security amongst the things on the restrictions on the borders. He also suggests that struggling local businesses should be given a hand, remaking the island's economy as a place where you can. Where you can are the three words, apparently, which is going to be in his campaign, where you can.
0: OK.
1: Remember, we've had strap lines like this before in the island in various campaigns. What was the where you can?
0: Freedom to flourish.
1: Freedom to flourish. Yeah. There was one with can in it somewhere down the road. Yeah. Kicking the can down the road, in the manner of speaking.
0: Right. OK. So that is what we understand at the moment, then. Two candidates for the position.
1: I better just repeat that again. Two, Chris Thomas, who was proposed by Rob Cowell and Jane Paul Wilson, and Kerry Jenkins, who was proposed by Katrina Baptist and Stephen Broad, seconded.
0: Wonderful. John Moss, thank you very much indeed. As soon as we have any more details, and indeed if we get hold of Kerry Jenkins' Chief Minister manifesto, we will of course share those details with you. It's just gone 1:30. Probably need a driving song after that.

0: Golden Earring, Radar Love here on Manx Radio, which I think quite a few people believe is one of the best driving tunes there is. Steve B really likes that one. Colin and Peel says, I wonder how many people are playing the steering wheel bass guitar or the steering wheel drums right now. Some great suggestions for songs that are great driving anthems. We're going to squeeze in as many as we can before 3 o'clock. What I'm discovering actually is that they're all quite long, so I suppose that's good if you are driving anywhere because it gives you a little bit more time. Mark in Sandygate says, you're already playing one of my top three driving songs, Radar Love, but I would also go with Bat Out of Hell and Bohemian Rhapsody, and can I throw in Road to Hell by Chris Rea? Oh, some great suggestions. I love this one from text ending 608. My favourite would be Driving Away From Home by It's Immaterial. Yeah, if we haven't played or mentioned your favourite yet, 166177 studio at manxradio.com. You can also get in touch on WhatsApp as well.
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1: And loads of things happening, especially over half term. 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You can go and get your turnip done down there as well, if you're no good with a spoon. Something happening this evening, this is really lovely. It is the Manx Bird Club event. It is at the Union Mills Methodist Chapel. It's from 7:30 until 9, and it's an illustrated talk by Carmel Krukamp from the Manx Wildlife Trust. She's the engagement head there, and it's on work she was engaged in Brazil over a 10-year period. It was a park that's got over a million visitors every year, so it'll be a fascinating insight into the work that she did there. As I say, it's at the Union Mills Methodist Chapel. It's free and starts at 7:30. 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
1: It is 20 to 2. We're talking driving songs here on Manx Radio this afternoon because there's been a poll of 2,000 motorists to find out what the best one is. We've already played what apparently is the best one. I think Tony might agree. Eagles Hotel California, but some great suggestions for songs to play this afternoon. Paul with the boring car says, haven't driven my Chevy to the levee lately, but American Pie gets my vote. I think that'll come up just before the news, Paul. I'm going to say, though, I don't think your car's boring. Mine has been in the garage for 9 months. So I think any car that actually goes is not boring. And then we had Teddy the Viking and also Jerry say this one. Brilliant choice.

Dire Straits, Sultans of Swing here on Manx Radio, where it's just gone 2:45. If you missed the news a little while ago, we understand two candidates standing for the position of Chief Minister here on the Isle of Man. That vote will take place next week in the House of Keys. So whoever wins will need 13 votes. We understand Chris Thomas, a Douglas Central MHK, is standing, as is the new MHK, Arbury Carstan, and Maloo member Kiri Jenkins. You can find much more on this on our website. On our website, manxradio.com. We'll bring you more throughout the day as well. And we know that we've seen Chris Thomas's Chief Minister manifesto. All being well, we'll be able to see what Kiri Jenkins is putting forward as well. We have the Chief Minister debate, which both candidates will be invited to this Thursday, starting just after 6 p.m. We're live from the Comus Golf Club, and we have an invited audience. The tickets for that have gone. Obviously, it's free seating, but the allocated tickets have gone. If you're still interested, always worth getting in touch with us, though, because we do have a waiting list. Sometimes people can't come along. So many more details on this in the coming hours here on Manx Radio. But we're talking about your favourite driving songs after this poll of 2,000 motorists decided Eagles Hotel California was the best driving song there is. Southern W says a couple of my favourite driving tracks are Chris Rea Driving Home for Christmas and the ultimate The Chain by Fleetwood Mac for the Formula One buzz. Absolutely love that song. It's brilliant. Text ending 578 says great driving song Freebird, Leonard Skinner. That is brilliant. Van Man Halen says the best driving song has got to be Ramble On by Led Zeppelin. Texter 019 says Bomber by Motorhead is one of my drive or riding favourites. And good afternoon to Mark Perry, who's in Clearwater, Florida, who says when I was about 18 or so, I had a driving album. Oh, stay with that thought there, because I'm going to go through that and see if we've got any of those songs. This song that I'm going to play next was actually third on the list compiled by this survey of motorists in the UK for their favourite driving song. It's Miley Cyrus with Flowers. We were good.

Miley Cyrus, Flowers, here on Manx Radio. It is 1:52. So Mark in Florida says, when I was about 18 or so, I had a driving album, Crosby, Stills, Nash and Young, So Far. I have fond memories of roaring through the woods, past farm fields, down rural roads, in my 1968 Candy Apple Red Mustang, heading over to a friend's house around half an hour away, with this blasting in the tape deck. June in New Jersey, perfect weather, all the windows open. It was my album of 1988 when I had brown hair, says Mark. Absolutely love that. And Van Man Halen says, Miley Cyrus, driving song. Are you sure you're on the right internet? Who on earth comes up with these? I wonder how many of these we would agree with, though, to be honest, because a lot of them on the list are classics, but there are some newer ones on there that made me go, oh, really? Yeah, some of them I'm not sure I would want to play in the car, but, you know, each to their own. If we haven't played your favourite or mentioned it yet, 166 177, or you can email studio@manxradio.com.

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0: We're talking about your favourite driving songs this afternoon. You have the best taste in music. Mr and Mrs B in Sonny Laxey. Is it Sonny? Oh, well, that's good. The Ace of Spades is their choice. Alan Corran, good afternoon to you. Born to be Wild. Alan, keep listening. And we've also had a suggestion of Holiday Road by Lindsay Buckingham or The Cardigans, My Favourite Grain. That is from Andrew in Tramode. We're on DAB, online, smart devices and FM radio from Douglas in the Isle of Man. 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
1: Manx Radio News at 2 o'clock. Fast Amai, I'm Darren Simpson. We're hearing that two candidates will be vying for the chief minister position next week. Chris Thomas and Kiri Jenkins are thought to be in the running for the top position, as Amy Griffiths reports.
2: Douglas Central MHK Chris Thomas has already published his manifesto outlining his priorities if he were to be elected. He's been proposed by Ramsey MHK Rob Cowell and seconded by Middle member Jane Paul Wilson. Meanwhile, Manx Radio understands newly elected Aubrey Castletown and Malou MHK Kiri Jenkins is also in the running. She's been proposed by Glenfabren Peel's Katrina Baptist and seconded by Stephen Broad in Aaron Michael. The House of Keys will vote for their preferred candidate during the first sitting of this administration next Tuesday.
1: Elsewhere, ahead of a by-election on Thursday, Moran residents say the issues they'd like resolved are poor street lighting, speeding and the reopening of the public toilet. At a requisition meeting held last night, they were able to meet the two candidates, Amanda Collister and Oksana Hargreaves, and ask questions. Voting takes place on the 8th of October at Crosby Methodist Church Hall on Old Church Road. Chair of the Commissioners, Alison Lynch, says she was pleased with the number of people who attended the meeting to meet the candidates.
3: I'm hoping that, given the good turnout tonight, that we'll have a good turnout on Thursday for an election. And it is something new from around. You know, we haven't had a contested election for a number of years. So, yeah, exciting times.
1: Today is the last chance for Isle of Man residents to submit their personal income tax returns. People can submit paper returns, but online is the preferred method using government online services. Those who fail to do so will be issued with a £100 fine. And in sports, Isle of Man equestrian competitor Yasmin Ingham and Great Britain have won this year's inaugural FEI event in Cup Final. The Island rider, now based in the UK, was one of four competitors to steer the GB squad to victory during the event in the Netherlands last weekend. The British team of Ingham, Kirsty Schaber, Kiata McGee and Gemma Stevens topped the standings with 84 points. In international news now, some ASOS customers have received alerts on their phones claiming that the online retailer has been hacked. The message, which has been delivered to people who have heard the shopping app, warns that data could be leaked. Over 1,800 schools in France have been blocked or closed, as up to 200,000 protesters are expected to take to the streets today. Students and teachers are angry at what they say is repeated underinvestment in education. And in tennis, Carlos Alcaraz has won the Japan Open. He beat Yuri Lyichka in straight sets in the final in Tokyo. Manx Radio News at 2:03. Our next at 3 o'clock. In the meantime, keep up to date by following Manx Radio on social media or go to manxradio.com.
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0: Thank you so much, Darren. So a little bit cloudy. There might be some outbreaks of patchy light rain or drizzle as well this afternoon. It'll become dry overnight, though. Light winds, best temperatures around 15. Then tomorrow, mostly dry and bright. Sunny intervals. Oh, I can't speak. There might be a few showers as well. Top temperatures around 14 tomorrow.
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0: Fleetwood Mac with The Chain, and before that it was Born to Be Wild by Stefan Wolf. I should tell you, so normally after the news at 2, I take an opportunity just to go downstairs and make a cup of tea, and always make sure that the music is going to play. The start to The Chain is quite quiet, isn't it? So I was just downstairs, just rumbling around, sorting it all out and whatever. And then I thought the music had gone off, so I had to sprint. I mean, I say sprint, more of a lollop back up the stairs, because I thought maybe I'd forgotten to push play, but we were okay. Sean and Tracy think the JCB song, that is a great song, isn't it? It breaks my heart a little bit, that song. But yeah, I absolutely love that one. Texter ending 053 says, I don't have a driving song, but I have a running album, which I use when I'm training for a half marathon. Honestly, I am in awe of anyone who can do a half marathon or a marathon. I mean, how do you do it? I know a lot of it, people say it's a real mental thing. I did a 10K probably about 12 years ago now, and I was really hopeful that I was going to suddenly love running and I would just want to do nothing else and I'd just do longer and longer distances. I've never run a 10K since. 166177 studio at manxradio.com. Get in touch on WhatsApp as well. We're asking for your top driving songs this afternoon because a survey has found that Hotel California by the Eagles is the best according to 2000 motorists, but is it yours? Good afternoon to Anthony, who says two songs for driving on Route 66. Choosing Texas by Ella Langley for high speed energy, high speed Texas roads that mentions the real 66 town Amarillo, driven with the windows down. Or another one is California Dreamin' by Mamas and the Poppers, leaving the desert, the air cools, palm trees, views of the Pacific Ocean. I can actually just imagine that, Anthony. Yeah, two great songs there. And Teddy the Viking, we heard American Pie just before the news, says, when we had Don McLean over on the Isle of Man, I hope people realise how lucky we were. When was that? I certainly don't remember it, but, you know, that's me talking, so that probably doesn't say very much. We have had some brilliant people over here, actually. So, yeah, if we haven't mentioned your song yet, then just get in touch, 166177 studio at manxradio.com. Get in touch on WhatsApp as well. We're playing as many of your driving suggestions as we can before 3. Texter ending 238 says, I did two marathons in one day. Wasn't that difficult, really. I think they're called Snickers now.
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Don Henley, the Boys of Summer here on Manx Radio. That is Greg's choice of the best driving tune that there is. 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You can also get in touch for free on WhatsApp 07624 166 177 talking about the best driving songs. I'm wondering if there has to be the mention of road or car or driving in the song to make it a good one. Although actually, Mandy in Douglas, good afternoon to you. Thank you so much for your email. A Brimful of Asher is a fab song to drive to. That is a good choice. And also, you see this one, Billy Ocean, Get Out of My Dreams and Into My Car, says Tony, which is a great song, but it, you know, it mentions car. So yeah, there's quite a few that do actually. This list then of the top driving songs, there are quite a few on there that I do agree with. I am surprised by the Harry Styles one. I think Watermelon Sugar is a great song, but it's not one of the classics necessarily, is it? Shut Up and Drive, Rihanna is on there. The Proclaimers, I Would Walk 500 Miles. Taylor Swift is on there with the song Style, which I'm going to be honest, off the top of my head, I don't think I know that one. I'd Do Anything for Love, But I Won't Do That by Meatloaf. I would say it has to be the full length version, not the radio edit. Toto, Africa is on there. We've already heard Don McLean and American Pie. Don't Stop Believing, Journey. See what they did? Yeah. And 9 to 5 Dolly Parton's on there as well. If we haven't mentioned your favourite though, there is still time before three. We're playing as many of your favourite driving songs as we can. 166177 studio at manxradio.com, or you can get in touch on WhatsApp as well. Several people have suggested the next one, and it's not just because I like AC/DC that I'm going to play it. It was your suggestion. And then something slightly different from Gene.

0: Four Seasons, December 1963. Oh, what a night. That suggestion from Gene is one of the best driving songs there are. And also Highway to Hell, AC/DC. Quite a few suggestions for that one as well this afternoon. So we're talking about the best driving songs. What do you whack on the tape player? How do you still have a tape player? That'd be amazing if you did. Gosh, do you remember that? A tape player, having to sort of force it in the right way. Sometimes the tape bit getting stuck and whatever. I realised actually yesterday in my car, it's still got a CD player. How retro am I? 166-177 studio at manxradio.com. You can get in touch on WhatsApp as well. Simon in Crosby says, my driving song is the Travelling Wilburys, End of the Line. That is absolutely brilliant. Gary says, driving songs, Quo, Down, Down, Backman Turner, Overdrive, You Ain't Seen Nothing Yet, Thin Lizzy, Whiskey in the Jar, Boys Are Back in Town, Leonard Skinner, Sweet Home Alabama, Free, All Right Now. They are all brilliant, actually. And Clueless Kev says, Don't Stop Me Now by Queen. I love all of these. Have we got enough time to play all of them? Possibly not. Oh, honestly, texter ending 603 says, Kashmir by Led Zeppelin or Guns N' Roses, November Rain. I think I might have played a Guns N' Roses song yesterday, which means I can't again, doesn't it?
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Kings of Leon, Sex on Fire here on Mike's Radio, where it's just gone 2:35. That's on the list of the best driving songs ever. I'm still intrigued by the idea that we typically sing in the car 7 times a week. What happens when you get to the 8th time? Do you say, oh no, I can't? Good afternoon to texter ending 961, who says, this is the one by Stone Roses. Such a great tune. The texter 961 is on the Balamoda going home from work at the moment. Do you know, I don't think I can find that one. Is there another Stone Roses one you like? Sue, Starship, Nothing Gonna Stop Us Now is a brilliant one. And text ending 539, Driving. Death in Vegas, Scorpio Rising, Apollo 440, Stop the Rock, and the Eels. Oh my goodness, I love the Eels. Yeah, some great suggestions there, Bozza. I will see what I can do. Good afternoon to Ed's Bird, who says it's the best music selection we've ever had on Manx Radio. Brilliant. Well, I have to say it's your choices. So that's what's making it so great this afternoon. Thank you very much indeed. And Teddy the Viking mentioned Don McLean playing over here. And he says it was in 2005. So actually, I was here. How did I miss that? Texter ending 144 says that I need to be doing a rock show. Do you know what? I think I do really like rock music, but probably not. I'm just not up with all of it well enough, I don't think. I don't know enough about music, maybe. So, yeah, I don't know. How much rock can we get our way with on the afternoon? Tomo really wants to hear Thunderstruck by AC/DC. So I've already played an AC/DC song. So the rule generally would be that I can't do it again. But I don't know. What do you reckon? Will I get away with it? Is it that whole, you know, seek forgiveness, not permission thing? Love to hear what your favourite driving tune is this afternoon. 166-177 studio at manxradio.com. Get in touch on WhatsApp as well. We've got so many suggestions, actually. I might have to ask Alex just to not bother coming in today, and I'll take over his show as well. What do we reckon? Another couple of suggestions coming up now, and actually both of these are on the official list. So Sue's and Pete's suggestions coming up now.

That is a belt of a tune. Ike and Tina Turner, River Deep, Mountain High. Before that, I Want to Dance with Somebody Who Loves Me by Whitney Houston. And they were both on the list on this poll of the people who have been choosing their top driving songs. And I did mention that I found it a little bit weird that they said seven times a week that we all sing in our cars. But as Boris has pointed out, seven times a week is once a day, which I never thought about it that way, to be honest. Mandy and Douglas says another one is to drive all the way to Memphis. Which song is that? Driven by You, Brian May, says text ending 170. And Richard and Peel says top driving songs, I Drove All Night. And this, according to Richard, and I think you're right, Richard, was done by three artists, Roy Orbison, Jane Wheeldon and Cyndi Lauper. And Richard prefers Cyndi's version.

Cyndi Lauper, I Drove All Night here on Manx Radio, where it's coming up to 3 o'clock. Keep your song suggestions coming in. We might just stretch this out a little bit longer. Let's see how we go. Mandy and Douglas says, All the Way to Memphis by Mott the Hoople. That is a great song. We might just hear that after three. Stay tuned, Mandy. Texter ending 170 on the subject of songs that you love to play in your car. Ride It by Regard. And good afternoon to Mark the Engineer, who says, While driving briskly, it's hard to beat Space Station Number 5 by Montrose. If that's a little bit loud, Bad Motor Scooter is also cool. And this is from Texter ending 847, one of my favourite AC/DC, Let There Be Rock. Absolutely brilliant. Honestly, these suggestions are just fantastic. Steve B suggested Don't Stop Me Now by Queen. Might play that in just a couple of minutes, so stay tuned. And Mark in Sandygate says, on the subject of Guns N' Roses songs, he missed yesterday's show, but I probably did play one. I don't play one every single day. Not every day. Friday I played two, but not both sung by Guns N' Roses, so therefore it doesn't actually count, does it? It's absolutely fine. And Adam in Ballasalla, good afternoon to you. Bit of an unknown song to many, but Greta Van Fleet Highway Tune is a fantastic driving song. Very Led Zeppelin sounding, apparently. Tony thinks Take It Easy by the Eagles. We have already played the Eagles, so I think we might be breaking the rules completely if we play them again. Quango says, alternative driving songs, It's My Life, Talk Talk, Out of Touch, Hall & Oates, and Make Me Smile, Come Up and See Me, Steve Harley and Cockney Rebel. Such great songs, aren't they? And we have still got time for some more of your suggestions. So 166177 studio at manxradio.com. You can also get in touch on WhatsApp as well. Alex won't mind if I just sit here for a little bit longer. Tonight.

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0: There are still so many driving songs that have been suggested that really I just need to keep going for a little bit longer. Bat Out of Hell, says Roy. Oh, I love this song. Texter ending 284 says speed driving, obviously safe speed, naturally. It has to be Black Betty. That is absolutely one of my favourite songs. And Colin in Peel says you could play the whole Spaghetti Incident album. Lots of different artists. It just happens to be Guns N' Roses singing them all. We can go with that one. We're on DAB, online, smart devices and FM radio. 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
1: Manx Radio News at 3 o'clock. I'm Darren Timpson. It's been confirmed two candidates will be competing for the chief minister position next week. Chris Thomas and Kerry Jenkins are in the running for the top position, as Amy Griffiths reports.
2: Douglas Central MHK Chris Thomas has already published his manifesto outlining his priorities if he were to be elected. He's been proposed by Ramsey MHK Rob Cowell and seconded by Middle member Jane Paul Wilson. Meanwhile, Manx Radio understands newly elected Aubrey Castletown and Malou MHK Kerry Jenkins is also in the running. She's been proposed by Glenfarne Peel's Katrina Baptist and seconded by Stephen Broad in Erin Michael. The House of Keys will vote for their preferred candidate during the first sitting of this administration next Tuesday.
1: Meanwhile, a commissioner and former general election candidate has pleaded not guilty to a charge of harassment. Oliver John Lockwood of Main Road in Onchan has also denied a charge of committing a public order offence. Mr. Lockwood appeared before Deputy High Bailiff Rachel Braidwood at Douglas Courthouse today. Bail was extended until a pre-trial review for both charges, due to be held on the 1st of December. And an independent evaluation process that will shape the Isle of Man's reputation as a credible, well-regulated international finance centre is now into its second week. The latest Moneyval inspection is assessing whether the island's legislation, policies and procedures continue to meet prevailing international standards. The process is expected to last a further 2 weeks. The stakes for the Isle of Man are high, as Simon Richardson reports.
3: Multiple government agencies and the private sector have been working in tandem for many months preparing for what's one of the most important landmark events affecting the island's status as an international business centre. Moneyval will judge the island's armoury of measures in place to combat crimes such as money laundering, terrorist and proliferation financing, drug trafficking and cyber fraud against the global standards promoted by the Financial Action Task Force. The FATF leads global action to tackle such crimes.
1: In international news now, UK police have made a further arrest over the incident at RAF Fairford. A 20-year-old British man's been detained in London on suspicion of preparing terrorist attacks. Six men in their 20s remain on police bail over the incident at the Gloucestershire airbase. Many ASOS customers have been sent a threatening notification on their phones as their online retailer appears to have been hacked. Shares in the company have dropped sharply as a result. And Glenn Close is joining the cast of Jesus Christ Superstar in London's West End. The Fatal Attraction star will play King Herod opposite Sam Ryder as Jesus for the show's final week in January. Manx Radio News at 3 minutes past three. Our next starts 4 o'clock. 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
0: Thank you very much indeed, Darren. Well, there are some outbreaks of patchy light rain or drizzle around at the moment. It will become dry overnight. Light winds, best temperatures today have been around 15. Mostly dry and bright tomorrow with sunny intervals of... I can't speak still. Never mind.
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0: Guns N' Roses, Paradise City. Alan Corran thought that was a good song to play, especially if you're in your car. We've been talking about driving tunes this afternoon, which is why I've just asked Alec just to step aside for a little bit, because I felt bad that I hadn't played more of your suggestions. Hazel also says Paradise City, excellent track. Text ending 766 says, imagine getting paid for playing music you love. I don't even like Guns N' Roses. I don't know what you're talking about. Good afternoon. How are you? Hope your Tuesday is going okay so far. You are listening to Beth. I'm here till five now. It's just gone 3:10. 166-177 studio at manxradio.com. You can get in touch on WhatsApp as well. Whatever's on your mind this afternoon, if you'd like to let me know where you're up to. Ben Cunningham, good afternoon to you. Manx Radio's very own Ben. He's got a great taste in sunglasses. There was a photograph he sent through, sort of rubbing it in, because Alex lost his sunglasses last week and it was all a little bit traumatic. He has suggested Little Talks by Monsters and Men. See, all great songs. And thank you also to Matty the engineer, who sent something through that, yeah, that's quite amusing. A couple of, sorry, that sounded really patronising. I didn't mean it like that. I just couldn't work out what to say about it because I couldn't describe the picture. That's where I was there. Classic couple now, and these have been suggested as good driving songs. So if you are driving anywhere at the moment, you're welcome.
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1: The classic couple today is actually chosen by Mandy and Douglas. Oh my goodness, I cannot speak. I think, do you know the problem? Let me tell you what the problem is. I've had far too much caffeine and I've just made myself another one, so it's only going to get worse before five. But Mandy and Douglas said Mott the Hoople there was a great driving song, and the one before that, Brimful of Asher by Corner Shop as well. 166-177 studio at manxradio.com. Just think of me as your personal jukebox this afternoon. If there's a song you haven't heard for a while and we've got it, we might see if we can fit it in before five. Karen in West Sussex, good afternoon to you. Thank you for Guns N' Roses. Definitely helped me to get through the cleaning of the bathroom. Is that one of the worst household chores ever? I would probably say so. 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

cigarette break. It's like 10,000 spoons when all you need is a knife. It's meeting the man of my dreams and then meeting his beautiful wife. And isn't it ironic?

Alanis Morissette with Ironic here on Manx Radio, where it's coming up to 3:30. Lovely to have your company this afternoon. Beth with you now until 5. Text ending 366 says some great songs today, probably because they've been chosen by you. So if you haven't heard your favourite yet, 166177, studio@manxradio.com. You can also get in touch on WhatsApp as well. The good news is it means I'm in charge of the competitions this afternoon, and we know how well that goes normally. We have got the intro, the theme coming up in a little bit. I think you're going to get it. This was one of my absolute favourite programmes. We'll see how you get along with that one. And yeah, I mean, I can't ruin it too much, can I? Speaking of songs you haven't heard for a while, when was the last time we played Jimi Hendrix in the afternoon here on Manx Radio? Probably wasn't in the too recent future. In the too recent future. Rearrange those words. You get what I mean. But there's been a couple of suggestions for Jimi Hendrix songs, and I have just realised I thought it was called Voodoo Child. It's not. But we're not going to play that one. We're going to play this one.

Jimi Hendrix experience there all along the Watchtower here on Manx Radio. So it's just gone 3:32. Beth with you until 5. It is competition time. Can you work out what this theme is?

you know why I said I wasn't brilliant at competitions? Turns out, may have just given the answer away there. But anyway, do you remember this programme? If I just talk over that, you might not hear it. I did love this programme. If you can name any of the characters, you'll be in with an even greater chance of winning. All along the streams and rivers, shining in the lakes, see the colours of the river. It literally says it all the time, doesn't it? What do you reckon they say next? 166 177 studio at manxradio.com. You can get in touch on WhatsApp as well.

0: 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So we are playing this.
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0: 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If I take it down... Oh, no, you heard it anyway. Doesn't matter. I just need to give in, don't I? You can also enter on WhatsApp as well. Well done to texter ending 813. That is Tony. You got it right. I don't know how. Well done to Mark in Castletown, who's given me the names of the main characters. If you can do an impersonation, actually, that would be good. What could it be? What could it be? Kate in Glenvine apparently is laughing her head off. Well, we know what happens, Kate, when I am left in charge of a competition. Mandy and Douglas, you've got it right as well. Well done. Sharon Collister, you're absolutely right. And texter ending 107 has given me loads of characters, actually, who are in it. I'd forgotten about those three, actually. And texter ending 696 says, congratulations, first prize. Lorraine in Ramsey, well done, you've got it. Sandra, yes, you've got it right as well. Chris, is it Panorama? Could it be? I'll give you a few more minutes, but you'll probably do okay with this one. There is some popcorn up for grabs, though. So, it's all to play for. The music this afternoon has been pretty much chosen by you. And it's been pretty good, I have to say. You have great taste in music. I'm possibly about to ruin it now, which I think gives you my view on this song, which I shouldn't do because it could be your favourite. And if it is, that is okay. Absolutely no judgment. But this is Add or Axe. So basically, should this be added to the Manx Radio playlist or axed? I'll leave you to decide.

0: Okay, you've spoken, and this has nothing to do with me, but we've decided that that song should be axed from the playlist. You've still got a few minutes to get in touch if you have worked out what today's theme was. 166177, studio@manxradio.com. You can also enter on WhatsApp as well. There is some popcorn up for grabs if you got the right answer. Well done to Mark in Castletown, Paul at PT Plumbing and Heating. You got it absolutely right. Chris G, you were right as well. Trish and Sulby, it was those three that I forgot about, actually. Paulie was not a big fan of the Aqua song there. Yeah, and nor was Adam, who said, send this straight to hell, never mind the bin. Okay, I got it. I heard you. Can I save it with this one?
1: 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Expert travel health starts here.

The Who with Pinball Wizard here on Manx Radio. And before that is a song that has now been consigned to the bin. I think it's a good feature, actually. It gets a sense of the sort of song that you like. Well done to everybody who took part in the theme tune competition today. And yeah, I don't know how you got it right, but yeah, you're clearly very good. It was Rainbow. Rod, Jane and Freddie, I had completely forgotten about them, to be honest. They kind of, where did they live? Did they, I don't know, they just seemed to turn up, didn't they? But I absolutely loved it. I'm sure it was on sort of around lunchtime-ish, wasn't it? Yeah, brilliant. Loved it. Loved everything about it. And somebody here at Manx Radio can do a fantastic Zippy impersonation, and if I can get them to do it for you, it's not me, unfortunately, otherwise I'd have been all over it. We'll have to see what we can do. In just a few minutes we will find out who has won the Manx Radio popcorn. That's how exciting it is here on Manx Radio this afternoon, so stay tuned for that one.

0: Free All Right Now here on Manx Radio, where it's coming up to 10 to 4. So rainbow was the theme this afternoon that you had to work out. I know it's true. All right. Thank you very much indeed. Are you doing your impersonation now?
1: Not yet. No,
0: not yet. Chris Pearson has joined me in the studio. He, unfortunately, is not the person who can do Zippy. We're still trying to work out if we can get
2: Zippy's not too bad, Beth. But my George is more convincing, and the three fingers, because that doesn't come across well on the radio. The three fingers,
0: really doesn't.
2: George,
0: I didn't know what was going on. What are you doing?
2: You watch Rainbow. George would always do this when he was speaking with his fingers over his mouth. Oh, you're terrible, Zippy. That was George. You watch a different program.
0: No, I'm just letting you make a fool of yourself.
2: Get
0: here,
2: out of here.
0: No, that was brilliant. How long does it take to hone that?
1: About 30 seconds when I was walking up the stairs. I've got to say, though, that is a brilliant competition. Can we do that every day? Because it'll make it much easier.
0: In my head, I remembered the tune.
1: Was different.
0: Okay?
1: Yeah.
0: I remembered the tune. I forgot the words.
1: So the first time you heard them singing Up Above the Streets and Houses, you were like, shh, don't impel. Nobody needs
0: it
1: that.
0: Was a long time ago, in my defence, and I'd forgotten about Rod, Jane and Freddie.
1: What
0: did they do? Did they have instruments?
1: I think they did sometimes. There is a really naughty, every TV programme that was made, kids' TV programme back in the day, used to do a Christmas version just for the crew to make them laugh. And there is a very rude version of Rainbow, if you could look at it, put it online.
0: Oh, right. So this is how you spend
1: George
0: your time.
1: George and Zippy and Fred, okay. Rod, Jane and Freddie.
0: Right. Yeah. The thing I want to know is, I have seen some clips on social media of rude things that they were saying, not meaning to, and I don't know, were they true or not, or were they just
1: knows?
0: Made up?
1: Who knows? Or did you script it that afternoon for them? Who can tell?
0: Okay, so I was building up to the George impression, but you ruined it anyway.
1: But, it's gone.
0: But if you'd like to do it again for
1: What's
0: us.
1: What's the next song?
0: It is Deacon Blue Dignity.
2: I think it's time we played another song, Beth. I'll play some Deacon Blue. It sounds more like
0: the
2: bloke off Dad's Army.
0: What
2: it's gone.
0: What
2: gone.
0: Was

0: Deacon Blue, Dignity here on Manx Radio, which I have very little of left, to be honest. It is 5 to 4, Beth sitting in for Alex until 5 this afternoon. If you got the theme tune right, you are in the draw for the popcorn, and well done. It was Kate in Glenvine, who may still be chuckling now, perhaps, who has won the popcorn. Kate, somebody will be in touch with you very shortly to arrange getting that to you. There'll be another tune tomorrow. Who knows? It might have the words, and you'll be able to work it out quite easily. We had the whole Barbie Girl by Aqua debate a little bit earlier. And I have to say, S said, I was quite enjoying a bit of Barbie Girl while driving home just now until the fun police intervened. It was quite a nice palate cleanser after an hour of my gym playlist.
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0: Emily says, I might be a rock music fan at heart, but I was happily singing along to Barbie Girl. And I've also discovered, you know, I mentioned I've had quite a lot of caffeine this afternoon. Obviously, it means I've done everything a lot more quickly. I didn't realise that the competition was supposed to carry on into the next hour. So if you hadn't worked out what it is, I mean, you could probably still send your answer in. I mean, you're not going to win anything now, but hey. 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
1: Manx Radio News at 4 o'clock. Fastamai, I'm Darren Timpson. Tynwald has confirmed two candidates will be standing for the chief minister position next week. Douglas Central's Chris Thomas and Kerry Jenkins of Arbury Castletown on Maloo are in the running for the top seat. Mr Thomas was proposed by Ramsey MHK Rob Cowell and seconded by middle member Jane Paul Wilson. Meanwhile, Miss Jenkins has been proposed by Glenfabe and Peel's Katrina Baptist and seconded by Stephen Broad in Eyre and Michael. The House of Keys will vote for their preferred candidate during the first sitting of this administration next Tuesday. Elsewhere, street lighting and speeding were the top issues discussed at a requisition meeting ahead of a by-election in Moraun. Residents were able to meet the two candidates, Amanda Collister and Oksana Hargreaves. Voting will take place on the 8th of October at Crosby Methodist Church Hall on Old Church Road. These residents felt their concerns were heard by the two candidates.
2: I understand that they are on the local Western boards for the civic community side, but I think there's areas where we could pool resources and keep costs down, hedge trimming, gully sucking, things like that.
3: I wanted to put my voice forward because of the speed of the vehicles through the village. Nobody listens to you, the police don't listen, and something's got to be done. They answered it very well.
4: So I know the parish very well. I'd like to see Atherton get in. It just depends on everybody, really.
1: And the Department of Infrastructure has issued new regulations requiring applicants for marine infrastructure consent to pay a report writing fee. The Marine Infrastructure Regulations of 2026 insert a new regulation into the Marine Infrastructure Regulations for 2024. Under the change, applicants must pay a fee for preparing the examination report submitted to the Council of Ministers following an examination of an application for marine infrastructure consent. In international news now, thousands of ASOS customers have received notifications on their phones claiming the retailer's been hacked. The pop-up's addressed to their firm's IT and data protection bosses and appears to threaten to leak customer data. Charlotte Wilson's from cybersecurity company Checkpoint. She has this advice to ASOS users.
5: Try not to panic. There's nothing been confirmed. If you are repeating your passwords, don't do that. Maybe just change all your passwords. I wouldn't delete the app for now, let them handle it, but I certainly wouldn't try and do my own sleuth work.
1: Students have taken to the streets of multiple cities in France to join with ongoing major school protests. Roughly half of all French schools have closed today as campaigners call for improved buildings, facilities and staffing. And in F1, George Russell is expected to suffer a further blow to his championship hopes by starting from the back of the grid at this weekend's Singapore Grand Prix. The Mercedes driver has had to change his power unit after a failure in Malaysia. Manx Radio News at 4:03. Our next at 5 o'clock. 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
0: Thank you, Darren. So there's a few outbreaks of patchy light rain or drizzle this afternoon. It will become dry overnight. Light winds, best temperatures around 15. Tomorrow, mainly dry and bright, a few passing showers, and top temperatures tomorrow will be around 14 Celsius with light winds.
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0: Bruce Springsteen, born in the USA. You're listening to Manx Radio. It's 12 minutes past four. Good afternoon to Sue, who's trying to make soup and apple pies in Ramsey this afternoon. Don't get the two mixed up, will you? Apple soup doesn't sound very nice, does it? But you're also industrious because Tony is in the kitchen as well, making chili with our own chili. Has it got a special name, that chili, Tony? Was it just called chili? I don't know. What kind of chilies can you grow at home on a little pot thing? As you can tell, I'm very green fingered. 166-177 studio at manxradio.com. You can get in touch on WhatsApp as well. I still haven't had time to play all your song suggestions at the bin this afternoon. We were talking about driving songs because there's been a poll of UK drivers and the Eagles came out on top, but you have had some brilliant suggestions for songs. So I encouraged Alex just to take a break today so I could just basically play some. So more of your song suggestions coming up, including Toto. And there might be Black Betty in there as well. So do stay tuned for that. And let me know if you haven't heard your favourite yet.
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0: And as ever, if you spot anything when you're out and about and you're able to let us know, brilliant. Thank you very much. 166-177 is the text number. Nothing to report on the roads as far as we're aware at the moment. I know there were some issues down the Ballasalla way yesterday because of those three-way traffic lights. Haven't heard anything today. We know in Peel that section of promenade is closed until the end of January. That's part of the sewage treatment works, that closure between Crown Street and Queen Street. So there are diversions in place there. All looking okay down at the airport this afternoon and with the steam pack. The Ben McCree is on its way to Douglas, expected in at around 5:30, heading out again to Heysham at 7:15.
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Ram Jam, Black Betty here on Manx Radio, where it's 20 past four. That is a brilliant song. We've spoken before, haven't we, about whether or not covers of songs are better than the original. It was Tom Jones, wasn't it? He did a cover of that one, which I have to say I do like, but I'm not sure you can beat the original. We were talking about Tony's chilies and he sent me a photograph. They look magnificent, Tony. He's asking what's growing in my garden. I think I mentioned this again a little while ago, maybe a couple of months ago, that we have a fuchsia which was given to us by our mother-in-law. It's absolutely, well, my mother-in-law, it's not our mother-in-law. Gorgeous, absolutely lovely, but not looking its best at the moment. And I think somebody said that if you peel a little bit of the bark, you can see whether or not it's green and so still got a little bit of life in it, which it does. But it's just obviously feeling sorry for itself. So it needs a little bit of, to be resuscitated a little bit. But I have got no green fingers at all. Alan says, Bryan Adams' Run To Me is my driving track. That is a good one as well. But this one has been asked for by somebody who's going to remain nameless. But this is a cracker. It's one of those ones, isn't it? You hear the first few bars and you know exactly what it is. Hope you enjoy singing along to this one. Thank you.

Toto with Africa here on Manx Radio. It's coming up to 25 past four. So I was talking about my poorly fuchsia. And Julie says, give it some soaked banana peel and sugar water. I'm actually going to try that, Julie. You see, you are so knowledgeable, honestly. I have actually killed a cactus before, which is quite a thing. Although I do have one of those, is it called a Christmas cactus or do I just call it that because I got it at Christmas? But it's on the windowsill. And to be honest, it is neglected. But every year for the past few years, it's flowered around December and it's gorgeous. So I kind of figure, you know, leave it well enough alone. Good afternoon to Texter ending 980. This is Trish and Sulby, who says, not sure if it's been mentioned before, but for me, Valerie by Amy Winehouse is far better than the original. Honestly, it is a brilliant song, isn't it? And I mistakenly probably said a few weeks ago that I didn't think generally covers were as good as the original, but you proved me wrong on that on so many occasions. So that is a brilliant song. And Trish also says any cover by Paul Weller goes without saying. His studio album is absolutely brilliant. Valerie is such a good song, isn't it? Okay then.

0: Amy Winehouse and Mark Ronson with Valerie there. Trish in Sulby thinks that's one of the best covers there is, and I have to say I agree. Jonathan in Balath, good afternoon to you. Any chance driving anthems could become a daily feature purely for road safety reasons, obviously? And Jonathan's nomination, Free Wishing Well, got to be one of the first anthems ever. 1972, what a track. Oh, we played a bit of Free earlier, but yeah, that is an absolutely brilliant one. Ah, now then. Texter ending 622. This is Sue in Ramsey, who says the best cover is Sound of Silence by Darkness. But would it lower the happy tone? If so, then play Bohemian Rhapsody. But we've already played Queen. Should we play The Sound of Silence? Tony has sent a photograph of the chili that he's making. And honestly, now I'm absolutely starving. How many times do we have to have the conversation about what we're going to have for tea? I saw something on social media said that's how we spend most of our adult life, just thinking what we're going to have for tea tonight. It's the first thing that I think of genuinely in the morning. And then once you kind of got it sorted, then you can move on with your day. But yeah, I don't like having to think about it. Texter ending 408, because I was talking about plants, has sent a photograph of something grown from an avocado seed. So it's genuinely a Manx avocado. Really? Is that genuinely going to be an avocado plant, or am I just being really stupid? Can you grow those over here? Whatever it is, it's magnificent. Yeah, and I need all your tips for how to actually grow anything at all, apart from weeds. Weeds, I said.
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You can also get in touch on WhatsApp as well. Tony says it's pushing the grey autumn afternoon out of the way. He's also sent me a picture of a plant that I'm absolutely not growing. Just to be very clear, as soon as I said that, I thought, yeah, it's the caffeine kicking in again. Stephen Birch Hill, good afternoon to you. I usually insist, says Steve, that the originals are the best, except, that is, when it comes to these two. Foo Fighters' version of Band on the Run and Frankie Goes to Hollywood doing Born to Run. Absolutely amazing covers that, coincidentally, are also great driving tunes. I wonder if you've got time to squeeze either of those in. This was suggested. I think it was Alan who said this was his go-to driving song. If you are heading home, I hope it is an uneventful trip this afternoon. If you spot anything out on the roads and can let us know, 166-177.

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You are listening to Manx Radio. It's coming up to 4:45. We've got the Home Run with Christy at 5. All the latest from Douglas Courthouse and the ongoing murder trial. Also, we'll be taking a look at the candidates who could be our next Chief Minister. We now know there are two people in the running, Chris Thomas and Kerry Jenkins. All the details coming up in Home Run. We'll also catch up with the Chair of Moran Commissioners following the requisition meeting last night. There was a by-election on Thursday. And a local charity is celebrating 10 years helping those with autoimmune conditions. And also a really sad farewell today to one of Douglas City's familiar furry faces. All of that coming up from 5 with Christy. Claire has asked for this one. She says it's her driving tune and she will be singing along to it. So if you know the words, join in, eh?

The Kinks, All Day and All Night. Fear not, I'm not going to be with you all day and all night. That is pretty much all from me this afternoon. We had a message from Will, who said, can we have anthems every Tuesday afternoon? Which made me think, Will, what would be your theme tune? So if you had to come up with a song that kind of summed you up, what would it be? We might play some of those tomorrow. And talking of driving songs still, Rolling Stones, Can't Get No Satisfaction, says James. That is an absolute belter. We did play some Rolling Stones, but not that one. Anyway, thank you very much indeed for your company this afternoon. As I mentioned, Home Run is coming up next with Christy, and look at all the main news, including the details of the two candidates, who one of which could be our next Chief Minister. We know the vote taking place in the House of Keys next Tuesday. We will have all the details about what the two candidates, Chris Thomas and Kerry Jenkins, are

standing for coming up in Home Run, among many other things. At 6:30, it's Rewind with Howard Kane. Now, if you haven't heard this programme before, it's utterly brilliant. I can't remember the name of the TV show, which it is like, you know, that looked back at some of the highlights over the past few days and weeks. But it's absolutely brilliant. So Rewind is here at 6:30 with Howard Kane. Chris Kinley has got Greatest Hits from 7. It's the folk show with John Barker at 9. And then Dave Moore has After Hours from 10. So whatever you're doing this afternoon, have a good one and enjoy your evening. And I will be back with you at 1 tomorrow. I'm just going to put it out there. I might be slightly late tomorrow, but I will be here. Fear not, it will be absolutely fine. And I mentioned the Chief Minister, we have our debate programme live on Manx Radio on Thursday. If you've got a question that you'd like to send in, just send it in to newsroom@manxradio.com. Going to leave with The Cure. I'll talk to you tomorrow.

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0: Well, many thanks to Beth Espy for the last 23 hours of broadcasting. Well, 4 hours, but still, that's a long old show. Well done to Bea for that one. Coming up after the news, it is, of course, the Home Run with myself, Christy. Sam is going to be joining us as well, and Tessa and Emma. We've got all of the A-list A-team on the case for you this evening. We're on DAB, online, on smart devices and FM from Douglas in the Isle of Man, Shop Radio Vanin. 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
1: Manx Radio News at 5 o'clock. Fast am I, I'm Darren Timpson. A teenager who accompanied his friend to a fatal fight in Ramsey made a homemade knuckle duster on the last bus journey they shared together. The 15-year-old accepted, in front of a jury today, that he spent some of the trip testing it to see if it would cause serious injury. The boy was giving evidence at the trial of the Ramsey teenager accused of murdering 14-year-old Christopher McBurney on the 29th of May last year. The defendant, who can't be named for legal reasons, denies murder, saying he acted in self-defence. You can find more on this story at manxradio.com. Elsewhere, it's been confirmed two MHKs will stand for the Chief Minister position next week. Aubrey Castletown and Malouz Kiri Jenkins and Chris Thomas of Douglas Central have been nominated. And according to the Farming and Wildlife Advisory Group, food security should be the top priority of this administration. The issue was one of the big talking points at last month's House of Keys general election after it was revealed only 6% of food consumed on the island is grown or made here. Paul Fletcher is FWAG's chairman and believes whoever gets the job needs to take food security seriously.
2: I would say number one. Absolutely number one, because people tend to forget where food comes from. You might need a GP once a year or a couple of times a year, but you need a farmer three times a day. The farmer is actually helping early in the supply chain, but helping with the journey of putting food on your table. And as such, it's that understanding, you know, when the boat doesn't sail, that it's down to the farmers to deliver that food to the marketplace to help feed the nation.
1: An independent evaluation process that will shape the Isle of Man's reputation as a credible, well-regulated international finance centre is now into its second week. The latest Moneyval inspection is assessing whether the island's legislation, policies and procedures continue to meet prevailing international standards. The process is expected to last a further 2 weeks. The stakes for the Isle of Man are high, as Simon Richardson reports.
3: Multiple government agencies and the private sector have been working in tandem for many months preparing for what's one of the most important landmark events affecting the island's status as an international business centre. Moneyval will judge the island's armoury of measures in place to combat crimes such as money laundering, terrorist and proliferation financing, drug trafficking and cyber fraud against the global standards promoted by the Financial Action Task Force. The FATF leads global action to tackle such crimes.
1: And tributes are being paid to Douglas's famous feline, Smudge, after her owners confirmed she died peacefully at Glen Falcon. Smudge's owners add that she'd lived life to the full and had many friends and servants. Manon Hotel, a frequent host of Smudge, says she became a familiar face to guests and its staff. Her Facebook page will remain open for people to share their memories. In international news now, the Conservative leaders admitted her party wouldn't win a general election if one was held today. Despite him ruling out an early poll, Kimmy Badenoch thinks Prime Minister Andy Burnham could hold a nationwide vote next year. She's also revealed the option she'd prefer if no party won a majority.
4: If there is a hung parliament, then we can have another election. We had this in 1974. It's not about do a deal with reform or don't be in government. In 1974, there were two elections. Okay. I believe that the public will see who is serious and who is not.
1: Mrs. Badenoch will close her party's conference in Birmingham tomorrow. An online clothing shop, ASOS, says customers' card details and passwords don't seem to have been affected by what it's calling unauthorized activity. It's after some users were sent a notification from the retail giant app this morning claiming it had been hacked. Manx Radio News at 4 minutes past 5, our next at 6 o'clock. In the meantime, keep up to date by following Manx Radio on social media or go to manxradio.com.
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0: And we can say thank you to Colin Gartshaw for the latest forecast from Ronalds Way Met Office. Cloudy this evening, the risk of a few outbreaks of patchy rain, but then dry overnight with clear spells developing. Minimum temperatures tonight, about 8 degrees. A bright day tomorrow, sunny intervals, maybe a few passing showers coming from the northwest winds, which will increase to strong later tomorrow. It's going to feel quite chilly, though, with temperatures of 14 degrees. And then Thursday will start dry and bright, but then rain will come through the afternoon, becoming heavy for a time. The sun will set at 6:45 and rise tomorrow at 7:30.
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0: Yes, Fastermeyer, welcome to the programme. Christy, with you through till 6:30. Coming up, we are shortly going to be taking a look at the candidates who could be our next chief minister. Who would you like to see in the hot seat? Let us know, 166177. We will also have the latest from Douglas Courthouse with the ongoing murder trial there. We'll also be catching up with the chair of Moran Commissioners following the requisition meeting last night. And a local charity is celebrating 10 years helping those with autoimmune conditions. And one more thing, where everyone is bidding a very sad farewell today to one of the city's familiar furry faces. More on that coming up over the course of the next hour. But as mentioned, in a week's time, members of the House of Keys will be asked to give their preference for the next Chief Minister. And they'll be given a very simple choice, Chris Thomas or Kyri Jenkins. Here's John Moss.
8: So, there we have it. Two candidates. One still Treasury Minister from the previous administration, the other from the class of 26. Chris Thomas, proposed by Rob Cowell, seconded by Jane Poole Wilson, against Kyri Jenkins, proposed by Katrina Baptiste, seconded by Stephen Broad. Chris Thomas, Millham School, Cumbria and Balliol College, Oxford, elected in a by-election in 2013 after an unsuccessful attempt in 2011, that in Douglas West, elected in the new Douglas Central constituency in 2016. In his pre-election Manx Radio interview, he told us,
9: "My whole manifesto is written in a way such that I want absolute clarity amongst the 13 people that determine the next chief minister and the government so we don't end up with the fudge. Look, the Manx way and a good way is to look for compromise and consensus. It's not political fudge. And in 2021, we ended up with political fudge. We need to have at least 13 people who've arrived through compromise and consensus on a government with a good direction, with a good chief minister, a good treasury minister and a good balance of the team inside the council ministers, supported, I hope, by the rest of the House of Keys, so that we can actually meet the real challenges that we've definitely got at the moment."
8: Kyri Jenkins, former chair at Arbury Commissioners, very much part of the farming community, told us pre-election she believes the Isle of Man needs a new kind of leadership.
10: "I'm not focused on division or point scoring. I'm focused on outcomes. That means practical thinking, steady work, staying focused on what actually improves people's lives. I've spent 6 years on the commissioner, 2 terms as the chair. I've spent years working with residents, charities, businesses and government, and I've seen firsthand how decisions affect people's lives."
8: So we have a week before the chief ministerial election, with both candidates marshalling their resources and, importantly, Keys supporters before that vote takes place.
0: Many thanks to John Moss for that. We've got Sam Turton in the studio with us now. Fastermeyer, Sam.
11: Fastermeyer.
0: Lovely to see you. So we have two candidates for Chief Minister.
11: Yes, we do. We thought there'd be more. We thought there'd be, at one point, we even thought there'd be less. But of course, Rob Calster announced this morning he wouldn't be putting his name forward. So it was to Kyri Jenkins and Chris Thomas. Ms Jenkins, of course, topped the poll down in Arbury, Castletown and Maloo. First time MHK. And she's come from leading Arbury and Rushen commissioners. And gone straight in for it, you know, straight up for the top job.
0: That's brave, isn't it? With not having been in government before, that's an interesting
11: I think it's one of the boldest moves in Manx political history in the last, certainly in this century, of somebody going, I fully believe I can do this, and I'm putting my name forward for it. And she's got a proposer and a seconder, and it'll be really interesting how she does there. Chris Thomas, by contrast, of course, he's been in since 2013, I think he got in the by-election first time. And he, you know, again, he's someone who said before the election, I should be, you know, he wasn't shy about being a candidate for chief minister. And he said since as well that he saw himself as somebody who would be a candidate for the top job. And it wouldn't be unknown, of course, for the Treasury Minister to step up and take that top job. So it'll be between the two of them. Ms Jenkins is promising a leaner and more collegiate government built on credibility, reliability and honesty, with a three-stage programme of discovery, strategy and mandate. Well, Chris Thomas, he's pledging a smaller, smarter, smoother government focused on delivery, housing, living costs and better communication.
0: So, interesting.
11: Yeah, and we will know, basically, by this time next week, who's won.
0: Wow.
11: But you can also get a bit more of an insight on that on Thursday evening.
0: Exactly, because we're doing the Chief Minister candidate debate, aren't we?
11: Yeah, it'll be Alex, Beth and Phil, who I think it's now at Mount Murray now, is it Comus now?
0: It is at the Mount Murray Golf Club, yep, in the Wentworth Suite at the Mount Murray Golf Club. And so you can, it is a sold out audience. I was wondering if there are any tickets. I think it says it's sold out now. So, the candidates are going to face questions on those major issues facing the island. It'll be a very interesting listen. You can listen live on Manx Radio. You can watch as it happens as well at manxradio.com. It'll be live on Facebook and YouTube and your smart TV as well. That seems crazy, doesn't it? I watch people watching that on, during the elections, watching our debate on their smart television. It was very exciting.
11: You were watching people watching their television?
0: Well, yeah, people were putting photos up of themselves.
11: Oh, that makes more sense.
0: Well, look, I'm watching. I was in everybody's rooms.
11: I thought you were just watching on debates through your neighbour's window for a second.
0: Maybe I was. I couldn't possibly comment. I'm not like that, neighbours, honestly. I've only just moved there. Don't worry them. Anyway, the Chief Minister candidate debate is going to be live from 6 p.m. on Thursday here at Manx Radio and, of course, on YouTube and Facebook as well. It'll be very interesting to see what happens with that one. Thank you, Sam.
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0: OK, let's have a look at the roads for you first then. In Onchan, there's temporary lights on Whitebridge Road. That's 24 hours a day at the Windermere Drive Junction. In Santon, lights on the Old Castletown Road near the turn for Santon Church. That's 24 hours a day as well. There's that section of Peel Prom that's closed until the end of January. And in Foxdale, the Lubes Road closed for resurfacing work. Also in Laxey, a stretch of Old Laxey Hill closed for demolition of a building. In Baldrine, there's lights on the main road near Baldrine Park as well. Just a heads up as well about this the notification on Bus Vannin's page, which I'm just heading over to now to tell you, because of the work in Foxdale, there is some disruption there with regards to the bus services. So Bus Vannin did post on their page yesterday that because of tree felling works, the road between Higher and Lower Foxdale is closed tomorrow again between 9 and 4 p.m. and Thursday as well. And so there are services between the 8:45 in the morning service 4B and 3:20 p.m. service 4 departures from Peel Town Hall. No direct services between Peel and Foxdale on those days. So something to be aware of there. Over at the airport, there's no issues there. We can't see any delays, which is always nice to see. And on the high seas, I can tell you that the Ben is expected back in the next 20 minutes or so from Heysham. In fact, no, I can't quite see. Oh, yes. She's there, in fact. It looks like she's about to dock now. Very exciting. And then she'll turn around again at 7:15, going back out to Heysham. If you've got anything to warn people about, if you're on your journey home and you've noticed anything that could disrupt travel, as long as it's safe and legal to do so, drop us a message, 166 177.
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0: Okay, let's get some music on to help ease your journey home. It's Kylie.

0: entirely on the home run. It is now 17 minutes past five. And we'll return to the ongoing murder trial now, which our news editor, Tessa Hawley, is covering. She's in the studio with me now. Faster my, Tessa.
1: Faster my, Christine.
0: Now, as you know, this concerns the death of 14-year-old Christopher McBurney, who died on 29th of May last year after being stabbed in Ramsey. And a 15-year-old boy is standing trial accused of his murder. Now, today at Douglas Courthouse, the jury heard more from Christopher's best friend. Tessa, what can you tell us?
1: So if you were listening yesterday, you'll remember that we were talking about Christopher's friend. Now, this is the boy who travelled with him to Ramsey for a prearranged fight with the defendant. We know that the two boys got on the number 3 bus at Lord Street in Douglas and were sat upstairs together. And today we learnt a little bit more about what took place between the boys on that trip, including discussion around a handmade knuckle duster which the witness made.
0: A warning, of course, as usual, we might be discussing information which some listeners will find distressing. Tell us more about that knuckle duster, Tessa.
1: So the jury in this case was shown a video recorded interview yesterday from the witness, which was made at police headquarters on the day that Christopher died. In it, the witness, who was 15 years old at the time, told the police officer that he was accompanying Christopher so he could have a one-on-one fist fight with the defendant. He also told them he couldn't remember any of the conversations that he'd had on the bus. But this account was tested in court today by the defendant's advocate, Siobhan Gray KC. Now, she cross-examined him, and in summary, she accused the witness of lying to the police and put it to him that it was actually a 2v1 fight which had been arranged. She also reminded the jury of messages that the witness had sent Christopher over social media before the fight about using his neck chain as a form of knuckle duster by wrapping it around his fingers. You showed him what you were going to do with that chain to cause really serious injury to the defendant, didn't you? The advocate asked him. I don't remember, the witness replied.
0: And to help explain her point, what did the advocate do?
1: So what she did was play CCTV footage which was taken from the bus that the teenagers had travelled on. And in that footage, the witness could be seen taking off his chain and wrapping it around his fingers. Trying to make a knuckle duster, the advocate asked the witness. I guess so, yeah, he replied. The footage showed the witness punching himself in the head whilst he was sat on the bus. So you were testing out the chain to see if it caused serious injury. Is that what you were doing? The advocate asked. Yes, replied the defendant. The CCTV also showed Christopher appearing to punch the back of the seat on the bus. Were you discussing there with Christopher what you were going to do to the defendant and laughing about it too? The advocate asked. It looks like it, yes, the witness replied.
0: So did the jury hear from anyone else today?
1: They did. Another 2 teenagers gave evidence today. Now, these were boys who had also witnessed what had happened between the defendant and Christopher McBurney outside the defendant's home. We're going to bring you a lot more from them in due course. We have also set up a special newsroom for the duration of this trial. So if you are interested in following the coverage, you can find all the latest developments there. You simply need to head to manxradio.com.
0: Thank you for that, Tessa. And just a reminder that the 15-year-old defendant denies the charge of murder.
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0: friend of the Isle of Man, Sophie Ellis-Bexler. She judged a competition for Blaena Gilgi, you know. Yeah, very impressive. Look at Culture Vanin's Facebook page. She gets involved when she goes places, does Sophie Ellis-Bexler. That, of course, was Music Gets the Best of Me. It's now 25 minutes past five, and a requisition meeting was held last night for residents of Moround to meet the two candidates standing in Thursday's by-election. Chair of the Commissioners, Alison Lynch, says she was pleased with the number of people who attended the meeting to meet the candidates. Our local Democracy reporter Emma Draper spoke to her after the meeting.
1: Oh, it's great having a contested election, Emma. It's, you know, it's exciting for the parish and, yeah, two strong candidates.
2: And you had quite a few people turn out today, maybe sort of maybe 40 or 50 people.
1: Well, I did a quick head count because I was stood at the back and there was around about 55 people here. And when we came to set the hall up, we literally put out four rows of chairs. And then I think, you know, we've used nearly them all, so it's great. And, you know, roll on Thursday.
2: As you as the board, because obviously you've not had a contested election for a little while, and we have just had the general election, are you worried about there being any voter apathy at all? Or is, do you think actually the people from around will come out for their local authority and for their community?
1: I'm hoping that given the good turnout tonight, that we'll have a good turnout on Thursday for an election. And it is something new from around. You know, we haven't had a contested election for a number of years. So, yeah, exciting times.
0: That was the Chair of Moround Commissioners, Alison Lynch, speaking there. The two candidates standing in the by-election are Amanda Collister and Oksana Hargreaves. And we're now joined by local Democracy reporter Emma Draper, who you just heard there and who was there. Faster by Emma, what were the main topics covered in the meeting?
3: Well, residents raised a number of issues, including a lack of street lighting, vehicle speeding on the main road and the reopening of the public toilets. Both candidates were supportive of increased road safety measures, whether that's more police presence on the main road or more smiley SIDs across the parish. The public toilet is quite a contested issue between whether a local charity should be operating it or the commissioners. Naturally, the issue of rates was raised, with Amanda Collister saying she would prefer to keep the rates low and look for grants and lottery funding, whilst Oksana Hargreaves said she would put the rates up to pay for more services in the parish. Both Middle MHKs, Jane Poole-Wilson and James Cochrane, were in attendance supporting the meeting.
0: And what do residents need to know ahead of polls opening on Thursday?
3: Well, it is very exciting because it is the first contested election in Moround for a little while. So voting will run from 8am until 8pm at the Crosby Methodist Church Hall on Old Church Road. We understand that polling cards have been sent out to residents, but the commissioners say if you don't receive one, to bring ID to the church hall and they can take it from there. And as ever, I'll be at the counts once the polls close to hopefully bring you the results live.
0: Thank you for that, Emma Draper. Now we're going to put some squeeze on for you, because after this, we're going to be talking about a very important cat.

0: It's Squeeze and Cool for Cats here on Manx Radio's Home Run. We're playing that partly in tribute, Sam Turton, because there was some sad news that came out today.
1: Yeah, absolutely. One of Douglas's most famous little furry faces, Smudge, was sadly found. She passed away last night in the Glen by her owner's Rachel's house. And Smudge is, we talk all the time about how important animals are to people, but Smudge was important to Douglas. As soon as Rachel put this update up, had tributes being paid by the Man in the Hotel, put pictures up. There's been people who've been, sharing pictures of Smudge chilling in TK Maxx and about Douglas and throughout town. It's been, really, it's one of them sort of nice things, isn't it? You go, people really took this cat into their hearts a little bit.
0: And they did.
1: Smudge was a popular little feline across Douglas, and literally as I'm doing this, there's more popping up now. Smudge sat outside Taste of Bengal here on someone's pram and chilling at the bench nightclub.
0: That's amazing.
1: Cat going nightclub.
0: That is amazing.
1: But it's just on this, and
0: cool cat.
1: So like I said, there have been a lot of tributes paid, and we can even, we were talking about earlier about Smudge's adventures. Smudge even went to City Hall and got to meet the mayor when Natalie Barrentier was Mayor Douglas. She went in and was paraded around in the chamber. Like I say, there's been tributes paid across Facebook today quite a lot, and comments on our post as well about Smudge, and it's really nice to see, and hopefully gives her owners a little bit of a bit of heartwarming,
0: warms their cockles a little bit, because it's so sad to lose a furry fam, isn't it? So we send them our love, but some really lovely posts on, because we should say as well, in case people weren't aware, Smudge had her own Facebook page.
1: Yes, yeah, absolutely, yeah. There's Smudge's Adventures, which is going to stay open for people to post their memories of Smudge in. It's similar vein to Ramsay. You have Thomas the Cat, who has his own calendar and is regularly featured in and popping into shops and restaurants and various different places about up in Ramsay as well. So, people, it's remarkable how you do seem to have these community cats.
0: Yeah, and, it's one of those things that sort of unites us in a way, isn't it? In a really lovely way. So, we send all of our love, of course, to Smudge's family and all of the traders in Douglas, because as you said, Smudge had very much become sort of part of the trading furniture in a way.
1: Absolutely, yeah. I don't know where she kept her purse, but it seems to be very popular in the shops.
0: Thanks for that, Sam. And now at 5:34, we can get the headlines from Sam.
1: Thank you, Christy. So, either Kimmy Jenkins or Chris Thomas will be the island's next chief minister. They are the two nominees when nominations closed earlier today. Ms Jenkins is a first-time MHK representing Arbury, Castletown and Maloo. Mr Thomas has been in MHK since 2013 and was re-elected to represent Douglas Central. A teenager who accompanied his friend to a fatal fight in Ramsey made a homemade knuckle duster on the last bus journey they shared together. The 15-year-old boy was giving evidence at the trial of the teen accused of murdering 14-year-old Christopher McBurney on the 29th of May last year. The Department of Infrastructure has issued new regulations requiring applicants for marine infrastructure consent to pay a report writing fee. The regulations apply to any applicant whose marine infrastructure consent application proceeds to examination. As you've been hearing, tributes are being paid to Douglas's famous feline Smudge after her owners confirmed she died peacefully. Smudge's owners add that she lived life to the full and had many friends and servants. Her Facebook page will remain open for people to share her memories. And as you'll soon be hearing from Rob in sport, it's been a good week for Yasmin Ingham and Great Britain, and also for Dan Richmond. I'm not going to steal his thunder, and I'll leave him to give you the full story on them.
0: Well, that's well led into, because on that note...
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0: So he didn't steal your thunder, Rob Pritchard. It was very good of him. I'm going to leave it to you to do that. Fast am I.
3: Good evening. Yes, so first off, leading off what Sam was just starting to mention there, we'll start with equestrian, because Isle of Man competitor Yasmin Ingham and Great Britain have won this year's inaugural FEI Eventing Nations Cup final. The Island rider, now based in the UK, was one of four competitors to steer the GB squad to victory during the event in the Netherlands last weekend. The British team of Ingham Kirsty Chabot, Katie McGee and Gemma Stevens topped the standings with 84 points. In second place were Germany on 87.0 points, whilst rounding out the top three were Ireland on 97.50 points. Separately, Ingham finished 7th overall in the individual standings along with horse Kinda Corvette. On social media, Ingham says it's so exciting to have been part of the GB team to take gold at the meeting, adding her horse was simply outstanding throughout the competition. In athletics, Dan Richmond has been crowned winner of the inaugural Backyard Ultra Isle of Man. Nearly 200 competitors took on in last weekend's event at Archaligan Plantation, with Richmond completing a mammoth 31 yards, as they're known, in 24 hours, 11 minutes and 8 seconds to take the win. He finished ahead of David Williams, who got the assist in second at 30 so-called yards in a time of 23 hours and 20 seconds, whilst completing the top three overall was Tom Hughes, who covered 27 yards in 23 hours, 14 minutes and 26 seconds. Elsewhere, there was also double success for local runner Joanne Howes, who was the highest placed female finisher and sixth overall, and set the first Isle of Man women's record after covering 25 yards in 19 hours, 55 minutes and 30 seconds. And just for a little bit of context, when I mentioned the word yard, what that means is they had to cover a 60 kilometre loop on the hour every hour. And if they weren't completing it, they were eliminated until just two were left remaining. So the front two were actually going for over 24 hours. And finally, the Isle of Man men's over 35s national hockey team has made a winning start on its competitive debut. In its first outing in England Hockey Cup competition, the Manx squad claimed a 7-3 victory away at Chester men's over 35s on Sunday. The star in front of goal for the Ireland side was Andrew Whiting, who netted a hat-trick, whilst Carl Moore bagged a brace on the day. Jamie Brown and Andrew Winstanley were also on the score sheet. And as a result, the Isle of Man progresses to round two of the EH men's over 35s cup with their next opponent and the date for their next fixture in the tournament to be confirmed in due course.
0: Oh my goodness, that Backyard Ultra Marathon sounds like something else.
3: So we were following some of the progress during Saturday Sport as well, because of course it was still going.
0: Yeah.
3: It was going throughout the morning and into the afternoon, finished around the afternoon. But I saw a picture as well of the winner, or the last two, so the winner Dan Richmond and the man who eventually went to finish, David Williams. And it was before their final loop as well, and it was on that, and both of them just looked completely calm. I mean, I wasn't there, so I'm not entirely sure, but you know, they've been going for 24 hours straight. Like I say, a yard is completing a loop, and however long you have at the end of that hour, so let's say you completed that yard, as it were, in 40 minutes, you've got 20 minutes rest, and then you go again, and then you go again, and then you go again, and you're eliminated if you can't complete the loop until you have two left. They then compete in the final one, and then that decides first and second. There was also a team prize as well, and the team that took the team prize covered a combined total of 80 yards.
0: Oh my word.
3: So that's 86-kilometre loops around the plantation.
0: That's absolutely insane. And this was the inaugural one, wasn't it?
3: It was the inaugural one.
0: So they're going to do it again?
3: Well, speaking to a couple of the organisers last week ahead of it, Nikki Arthur and Kim Tastag, they seem to be quite optimistic that, you know, if this one that has just gone has been a success, and by the looks of it, it was, that it could be something for the long term as well. It also got some great endorsement at the weekend, because someone who came over to actually visit and officially launch the event was the current Backyard Ultra Women's World Record holder, Sarah Perry. So she lent her support, if you want to call it that, to the event as well.
0: Oh my goodness, that's incredible. So Sam, it's all right, it sounds like this will be happening again, so you can take part next time.
1: Sorry, what?
0: In the Backyard Ultra Marathon. Training
1: absolutely.
0: Now.
3: There were some horrible conditions, I must say, that they had to contend with overnight as well. The rain.
0: Oh, it was awful weather, wasn't it?
3: Awful rain. It cleared up by that Saturday morning, but to be going in that pitch black.
0: It's a
3: and,
0: lot.
3: Yeah, that darkness through the plantation, absolutely chucking it down as well. Fair play to everyone who took
0: well
3: part
0: done
3: in that.
0: Well, I saw photos of Katie Lawrence, the constant. She just seems to be running a marathon forever, Katie Lawrence. And she was smiling and it looked, as you said, as if she hadn't done a thing. But, you know, cool. I just say well done to all of them, Jen Demai, because that was incredible. Many thanks for that, Rob Pritchard.

Dead or Alive, of course, and You Spin Me Round. Faster Mind to Des. In case you don't listen very regularly to Manx Radio, you may or may not know that Beth and I are regularly misidentified, shall we say. We get mixed up quite a lot. Listeners tend to think that Beth's me and that I'm Beth. And so if you just tuned in, you may not know that Beth ended up covering Alex's show at very short notice this afternoon. So she was on for 1 to 3 and she was on for Alex's show as well. Des has just been in touch and said, hi, Beth. Going for 3 shows in a row. Thank you. We're just interchangeable, okay? Thank you very much for that. Tracy's been in touch. We were talking earlier about the fact that there are 2 candidates for Chief Minister. Chris Thomas and Kiri Jenkins are the 2 candidates. And I asked her what your thoughts were on this. Tracy's been in touch and said 100% Kiri Jenkins for Chief Minister. We need a strong woman to lead the island and fresh perspective. Not Chris Thomas. He's stale and dreary past his best. Those are your words, Tracy.

and says, "There used to be a Dangerous Dave around Castletown a couple of decades ago. He was a huge cat known to all." I take it you do mean cat. Yes, it must be that. Thank you. I assume that's what you're talking about anyway. Is M People now? Baby, baby, baby. It's coming up to 10 minutes to 6.

some people and open up your heart. Totally unrelated to that song, a little reminder that Manx Heart Foundation have their new evening heart-to-heart support group tomorrow. Starts tomorrow evening. So they're going to have, it's going to be at King's House, because Miriam and Robin down there have kindly accepted to host the group. So if you're living with heart disease or recovering after treatment or supporting someone you love, you are warmly welcome to head along for that. Come along for a friendly, understanding space to listen, share and connect with others who understand. So tomorrow evening, that is happening at King's House, which is on Queen's Promenade, and it's from 5:30 to 7 p.m. This is going to be on the first and third Wednesday of each month. You don't need to book, just turn up and go along, and you can find out more about the charity at Manx Heart Foundation on Facebook. And they are going to be our charity of the week next week as well, so we'll find out much more about the charity from Casey telling us about the wonderful work they do here on the Isle of Man. Taking us up to the news now, we've got the new one from John Legend. The Nation Station. It's called Daylight. Man.

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0: Many thanks to Ali for her message saying, I'd say we need not worry if the Chief Minister, the next Chief Minister, is vastly qualified. We just need someone sensible, intelligent, able, willing to learn. Most importantly, brave enough to start to question and challenge the decisions of senior civil servants running this island. We need to prevent the waste of taxpayers' money through bad decisions. Many thanks for that message, Ali. Coming up in the next half hour of the programme, we're celebrating 10 years of our Charity of the Week Without Wings. We are broadcasting from Douglas in the Isle of Man. 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
1: Manx Radio News at 6 o'clock. Fast am I, I'm Darren Simpson. A teenager who accompanied his friend to a fatal fight in Ramsey made a homemade knuckle duster on the last bus journey they shared together. The 15-year-old accepted in front of a jury today that he spent some of the trip testing to see if it would cause serious injury. The boy was giving evidence at the trial of the Ramsey teenager accused of murdering 14-year-old Christopher McBurney on the 29th of May last year. The defendant, who can't be named for legal reasons, denies murder, saying he acted in self-defence. You can find more on this story at manxradio.com. Elsewhere, Tynwald has confirmed the two MHKs will be vying for the Chief Minister position next week. Chris Thomas of Douglas Central and Aubrey Coltatana Malouz Kiri Jenkins have been nominated. The House of Keys will vote for their preferred candidates during their first sitting of this administration next Tuesday. And a union representing bus drivers on the Isle of Man is questioning the reasons being given by Bus Vanin for continued disruption. A number of services have been put at risk or cancelled over the past few weeks. Beth Espy reports.
2: Bus Vanin says it's down to continued high levels of staff absence. However, Unite the Union says that's not the picture being reported to them. It claims drivers are working rest days and extra shifts to keep services going, while others are being taken off the road for training and other duties. It argues to simply call it staff absence doesn't reflect what's actually happening. The union's now asking whether there are enough drivers available to run the timetable.
1: In international news now, the leader of the UK opposition insists her party's plan to defend against long-range missiles is not a gimmick. The Conservatives have promised a so-called Britannia Shield if they win power, but Kemi Badenoch knocks Shield away from comparisons with Israel's Iron Dome. Some military experts say it would cost more than the promised £10 billion. Shadow Defence Secretary James Cottledge has been speaking at the party's conference.
3: Our aim will be to deliver a missile defence system capable of protecting our critical national infrastructure and military bases from long-range attack, defending our most likely targets from the most likely threat.
1: Labour's criticised the Tories' track on defence. Elsewhere, UEFA will wait until the end of the Premier League's disciplinary process before deciding whether to take any potential action against Manchester City. The club has been found guilty by an independent commission of breaking financial rules between 2009 and 2018. Five charges relate to their failure to comply with the regulations of European football's governing body. City are appealing the decision and maintain they have a clear, comprehensive body of irrefutable evidence which will clear their name. Manx Radio News at 3 minutes past six. That's all for now. You can stay up to date by following Manx Radio on social media or go to manxradio.com.
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0: Some patchy rain to start this evening, but then it will dry overnight, temperatures dropping to 8 degrees, and tomorrow will be a bright day with sunny intervals, a few passing showers coming across on the northwest wind, which will increase to strong later, and it'll feel chilly tomorrow with top temperatures of 14 degrees.
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0: BTS and Butter. And before that, it was Lady Marmalade, of course, Christina Aguilera, Pink and Maya. Both kind of party-like songs. And that's quite relevant right now. Because we're saying a very happy birthday now, or happy anniversary, whichever way you look at it, to a fabulous group of people on the Isle of Man. A charity started by Jackie Murray Grace. 10 years ago today, in fact. And we're going to celebrate them by hearing from Jackie herself.
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0: Now, our charity this week is Without Wings, and we're joined by Jackie Murray Grace. First of all, Jackie, I have to say, happy birthday. 10 years old, the charity.
2: I know. And Christy, you interviewed us in the very beginning.
0: I did. I remember it very well.
2: I think it was for the car wash that we did.
0: And you've gone from strength to strength. And when I say that, you have grown quite considerably since I last spoke to you, because it's not just about arthritis now, is it?
2: No, so originally we started out with autoimmune arthritis. That was really down to my own experience, and that was the condition I understood and I had. So last year we decided, as we're approaching our 10th year, it was like, where are we now? What do we do? And really the natural next step was to expand to all autoimmune, because so many challenges overlap.
0: And so, okay, well, that's interesting. So on the Isle of Man, what is the sort of spread of autoimmune? How many people does it affect? And I'm guessing there's a lot of different illnesses that are related to it.
2: Yeah, so autoimmune is obviously incredibly broad. I mean, there are about 80 to 120, wherever you look, conditions that people can have. And many people have conditions that overlap as well. And I think it's around 10% of the population. So yeah, as well as being like, you know, quite a lot of people, we also support like people affected. That's our constitution. So we support families, because obviously like parents who have children who are affected, the parents who are affected as well, or spouses.
0: Obviously, every illness is going to be different, I'm sure. But what are the sort of the more common challenges for someone with an autoimmune illness?
2: I suppose it's the fact that society is not adapted to really fit people in. People don't really understand chronic illness. It's very much, we live in a society where we hide death and old age and disease. We just hide it all away and we don't think about it. So one of the biggest challenges really is how to adapt and fit into a society which you don't fit into anymore. And that's the hardest thing. And that's where we try and give voice to these situations that people might find themselves in. And obviously we're focused on autoimmune. There are people with many chronic health conditions across the Isle of Man, and it's the same story for those people as well. But our particular constitution at the moment is autoimmune.
0: And so I know you've helped a lot of people over the years, but you must have heard some incredible stories.
2: Yeah, we've heard lots of stories. On Tynwald Day, we were approached by three families as well, which is quite a big thing to talk about, because people don't realise autoimmune conditions also affect children, including autoimmune arthritis. Juvenile arthritis affects children. Not many, thankfully, compared to adults, but it does occur. And it's been amazing to talk to people like that in those situations who are looking for support, because there's not a great deal of support on the Isle of Man. There are other charities who do great things for young people, but specifically for people who are affected with children with those kind of conditions. Yeah.
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0: Oh, many thanks to Jackie, and happy birthday to Without Wings. They've done some fabulous work over the years, and they're going to be celebrating on Saturday at Quids Inn with their 10th their anniversary party. It's going to be the Bandathon, or Bandathing as they sometimes call it. So they've got acts like Mood Indigo, they've got Josh and Harry, See You Next Friday, Atomic Train, the brilliant Half Naked Headline, the excellent Croto with the brilliant Smoking Fingers, Shady Acres, Superb, OK Computer, such excellent bands, all playing at Quids Inn. So it starts at 1 p.m. and it runs through to 1 a.m. There'll be a raffle as well, and the pound that you pay to get in is all being donated, every single one of them, to Without Wings as well. So many thanks to Andy and Quids for sorting all that out. It's going to be an excellent event. Get yourselves down there.
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Definitely a cha-cha-cha moment, that. Mavericks and Dancing the Night Away here on Manx Radio's Home Run. Don't forget, Thursday evening, we are going to be bringing you the Chief Minister Candidate Debate. It's going to be coming to you from Wentworth Suite at the Mount Murray Golf Club in front of a live, sold-out audience. Questions being put to the two candidates, who we now know are Chris Thomas and Kirry Jenkins, and you'll be able to listen to that live on Manx Radio or watch as it happens on manxradio.com, Facebook, YouTube, and your smart TV as well. We're thoroughly modern, you know, here at Manx Radio. So it's going to be live from 6 p.m. on Thursday. So don't forget that. On tomorrow's programme, we're going to be hearing about a music workshop for young people later this week, which will involve them being able to play all kinds of old-fashioned working equipment, everything from milk urns to washboards and all sorts, to tell the stories of the working population in days gone by here on the Isle of Man. So more on that tomorrow. But speaking of the Chief Minister candidates, it's only a couple of weeks ago since we had the election. And you might remember, we brought it to you live here on Manx Radio in audio and visual. And Howard is going to be looking back at that next. Manx Radio. As he brings us his Rewind election special. That's coming up at 6:30. Before that, I'm going to leave you with a couple of excellent tunes. Some indie from Supergrass, This Is Grace, and then an excellent one from Diana Ross, with, of course, our own Barry Gibb and Chain Reaction. Thanks for listening. Back same time tomorrow.

0: Hello, I'm Howard Kane, and this is Rewind. This is the programme which, as its name suggests, looks back at some of the programmes across the myriad, there's a pun in there somewhere, of programmes which your national broadcaster produce, whether on AM, FM, DAB, digital, podcast, who knows where else, in English or Manx. I know, how do we manage it all for such a pittance, right? Anyway, enough already, for tonight's show is a little different, in as much as it's dedicated pretty much in its entirety to a programme you probably all did hear, but is worth revisiting again, happening as it does just once every 5 years, namely Manx Radio Splendiferous Comprehensive Digital Analogue Audio Visual Marathon, which was the election night coverage and programme, with analysis and comment from a host of luminaries and Charles Gard. Who'd have known he'd been broadcasting continuously for 50 years? Amazing and surely unparalleled in the annals of quality Ireland journalism. And for the first time, if listening to such excitement for 8 hours wasn't enough, you could watch it in full colour by the wonders of modern technology, or do a mix of both as your heart desired. The evening was anchored by the redoubtable Alex Brindley, immaculate in suit and tie, and trousers, of course, and the ubiquitous BethEsby.com, also wearing trousers. She covers everything from live baguette-throwing competitions to the man in line via pit lane biker chick broadcasts, beaming start line podcasts, and doing every programme Manx Radio's ever broadcast, bar the obituaries. She was equally immaculate, but sporting Converse trainers beneath her tank top trouser combo, just to show that while she might be in management, she's still down with the kids. They were joined in the specially built Studio One by the Purple Controller himself, Andy Wendt, and the Manx Paxman, Phil Gorn, through the evening to host a wonderful rolling roster of guests to reflect every sector of Manx society, including the Lord Bishop, Tricia Hillis, or Trish the Bish, as she's popularly known, who was witnessing the spectacle for the first time.
1: I just want to bring in Bishop Tricia and welcome you to your first election here on the Isle of Man. And obviously, your role has been very prominent, hasn't it, over the past year or so. And I just wonder, from your point of view, how you view things.
2: I'm very much the new girl on the sofa and the bar stool. I do know that. And I'm watching with great deal of curiosity and interest, I mean deep interest. I was fascinated being at the Roundhouse when I voted. There were queues to vote. It was brilliant. People were talking to each other. I chatted to the couple behind me and said, is it normally like this? I'm used to walking into a desolate school where, you know, you see the tumbleweed running down the school corridor. So to come here and see people really passionate. So I asked them, so is it always like this? And someone said, actually, we're looking for change. So I think that really, that tiny little personal exit poll is really interesting. I've got some other thoughts really about what it's like, Hazel, hearing you say what it's like to go through that turmoil of the evening. I mean, having come from the Westminster Parliament and that last election, I'm really struck by the impact on people who stand, put themselves forward, and what that costs. So, you know, I'm really interested in how we look after our candidates, how we support them, how we challenge them, but also, you know, tonight's not the end, is it? So it's what do we do next? Not just them as individuals, not even as Tynwald, but what do we do as a community? And that's where I part of what I'm supposed to be about. How do we continue to challenge, hold to account, but actually say thank you. I know you said thank God, but we're not in that kind of studio. But you know, thank you for standing up and doing this, but it's not just you, it's us. So how do we do that?
1: We've got just about under a minute to go before the news at the top of the hour. But Sir Miles, do you think there's reason to be optimistic still here on the Isle of Man?
3: Oh, without a doubt. Without a doubt. And I hope that one of the things that will indicate that is the turnout at the election this evening. We've generally had a good turnout. And I think that indicates optimism from the people, wanting change, wanting to get the people in that they believe will take the island forward. So I've no doubt at all that we have room to be optimistic.
0: Bishop Tricia, who is always the woman you want to keep you centred and upbeat as you launch into the evening. Thank the Lord. Well, she did herself. First Chief Minister Miles Walker was also commenting on the evening's proceedings and upbeat as ever, though sadly his hope that there would be a good turnout would seem to have been rather ill-founded, with an overall turnout, I believe, below 50%. You heard Bish Trish reference former MHK Hazel Hannan there, and Hazel was a front-row guest during the evening with some salient points, as always. And she was less optimistic, I think it's fair to say, than Sir Miles, and felt social media and indeed Manx Radio's Man in Line, or the Man in Line 5, have a part to play in downplaying the island.
4: I think the Isle of Man is in a very precarious position at the moment, very precarious, with the exit poll and with the type of things that people were saying during the candidates during the election. I am extremely concerned for the future of the Isle of Man. Our finances aren't good, but our finances are better than they were 40 years ago. The government have provided services, and the problem is that we have social media, we have Manx Radio with Man in Line, and it's the same people, and they're running the place down the whole of the time. And everything that everybody, you know, is doing is wrong, and they're there every day with this. It's on and on. I mean, I don't listen to it now, but if I do put it on, you know, to get the news, it's the same people all the time, and they know so much better. I don't think any of them have stood this time. Surprise, surprise. But you know, everybody wants a gold-plated service. They want to see the doctors, they want to see the dentist, they want perfect education, they want all children at school, they want all people employed, you know, lots of money. They don't want anybody else coming in to do anything, and yet we don't pay proper taxes. And that's the problem. If we want these gold-plated services, we've got to pay for them. And it should be the ability to pay. The local authorities, if they want money, they put the rates up. If government have got to earn it.
0: Ah, yes. The exit poll. There's a few hours of my life I'll never get back. But thank you to the good folk of Jerby, who were very accommodating and happy to take part. It was, however, extremely accurate, as it turned out, and the facts and figures coming out of the exit poll were crunched, digested and presented by the Statler and Waldorf of Statistics, Rob Pritchard and Chris Boyd, who otherwise would be on holiday for the next 8 months, so they like the work. Now, whilst Beth and Alex were seated in some converted flight cases, giving the wondrous impression they'd just been air freighted in for the evening, Chris and Rob were situated in what appeared to be a corner of Riley's Garden Centre, or a QVC studio, for an evening dedicated to Stirling houseplants, a fact which didn't go unnoticed by the happy duo.
5: Yes, Fastermind, good evening. Where you join us not in one of the Manx Glens, as the shrubbery behind us might have you believe, but to our dedicated exit poll hub in Studio One, where we are now going to get our first glimpse into what you, the voters, have been saying and how you could be shaping the future of Manx politics.
6: Thank you, David Attenborough. A huge thank you to the vast team of volunteers who've been at polling stations since they opened first thing this morning at 8 o'clock. To undertake these exit polls across all 12 constituencies and across as many polling stations as we could get to, exclusively for Manx Radio. And an even bigger thank you to all of the voters who have participated, and you have participated in huge numbers. We think this is the biggest ever exit poll undertaken for an Isle of Man election.
5: So here then are the headlines of the Manx Radio 2026 House of Keys general election exit poll.
6: We are projecting that there will be 15 new members of the House of Keys.
5: The races for 5 seats are too close to call.
6: 7 members of the outgoing House are projected to have lost their seats.
5: Within that, 3 members of the outgoing Council of Ministers are projected to lose their seat.
6: 5 previous members of the Council of Ministers are projected to have been unsuccessful in being elected.
5: None of the candidates bidding to regain memberships have been successful.
6: The new House is projected to have 8 female members, down from the 10 in the previous House.
5: Well, of the 15 candidates representing a political party, 2 are projected to have been successful compared to 3 in the previous House.
6: 11 of the 12 constituencies could have at least one new MHK by the end of the evening.
5: Yeah, just 1 of the 12 constituencies are projected to have re-elected the same 2 members as the last administration.
6: And in 4 of the 12 constituencies, both members will be new.
5: So, with the polls closed just minutes ago, we are undertaking final data validation checks.
6: It's all been locked until 8 o'clock. We've just got hold of all the data, so stay tuned, because we will have the full constituency by constituency projections coming up very, very shortly, Alex and Beth.
0: And stay tuned we did, as the real results from the declaration started to trickle in at a pace not seen since the last election. And it started to become clear that people were indeed, as had been suspected in some quarters, voting for quite significant change. Perhaps one of the headline appointments and surprises of the evening for many, the election of 18-year-old Daniel Davison as one of the MHKs for Peel and Glenfavor. Simon Clarke was out west to capture the first words from the youngest ever MHK.
7: Daniel Davison, sorry. Live on Manx Radio. Hi, congratulations, the youngest ever MHK to be declared. How does that?
8: Yeah, so I mean, I think it's such a surreal experience, to be fair, and not even in a weird way, but I mean, history's been made. It's never been done before, and I think that's one of the most important things when looking into it, is the fact that it can bring a generation within government that has never been there. When Peter Caron got in at 25 years old, that was a good 30 years ago or so, but having this generation now in such a developing world, I think it's so important to have an outlook that's completely different.
7: You set out in your campaign,
8: yes,
7: you want something younger, for the younger, yes, people to have the say,
8: yeah.
7: And you are there now.
8: I am.
7: Wow, it's incredible.
8: Am.
7: And your campaign, I mean, how was it accepted at the doorstep when you went round? Obviously, it was accepted well because you are a member of the House of Keys.
8: Yes. Yeah, so, you know, I'd say 90% of it, and I'm not going to lie to you at all, I'll be fully honest with you, 90% was absolutely brilliant. People would love to talk to me. And I even had some people disagree with me, talk to me for an hour or so and fully change their mind. And the 10%, which I just wanted to clarify to everyone watching as well, I've had criticism about my family name. I've had criticism about my age. But on the family name point, the biggest thing I want to put forward is I'm not my dad, I'm not my granddad, I'm not my brother, I'm not anyone of myself. And every view that I've had has been completely my own throughout everything. I mean, with my decide to stand, it's been completely on, you know, my idea to stand, everything I've done the research for, so it's all gone ahead by me.
7: Yeah, and obviously you've got businesses in,
8: yes,
7: Peel,
8: yeah,
7: as well, but it's a big old area to scout and support,
8: it is.
7: Isn't,
8: yeah,
7: it?
8: Yeah, yeah, definitely. I mean, just driving around, I think I've done about 8 tanks of fuel in my car, so it's been a bit of an expensive one, but going out, you see Croncavoddy, some of the areas there, and then you go down, you're near enough in the middle area near Greaver and stuff, so it's a massive area to try and get around. But luckily I've put escape plans for both my businesses, so if I was to get in, which I now am, I've got plans for that.
7: Yeah, well, you're not going to get any business from me from the hairdressing side, if I can tell you that. But listen, many congratulations. It's been a nice, friendly campaign and a great sort of a lot of work with 8 people standing here with Stephen Bevan and his team, hasn't it?
8: And I just want to congratulate as well everyone else that stood, because I think it's when you put yourself forwards to stand, it's such a difficult thing to do.
0: Dan Davison, keen to make the point, he's his own man, though unlikely he admits to ever see Simon Clarke as a customer in his hairdressing salon anytime soon. The other successful candidate there, of course, another newbie, Katrina Baptist. Meanwhile, back in Stats Corner, the set had expanded somewhat from Eden Park.
5: Yeah, good evening. Welcome back to me, Alan Titchmarsh, and he's Monty Don, live from the Eden Project.
0: In Douglas Central, Treasury Minister Chris Thomas was one of the few to survive the cull of existing ministers and MHKs. Lewis Foster was keen to see if Mr. Thomas could now see himself in the top job, a question he evaded in the traditional way of all experienced politicians, whose first rule is never give a direct answer to a direct question. At Middle, the declaration almost caught the reporter Emma Draper by surprise as she waved cheerfully at all those watching as the evening unfolded in Technicolor.
9: 5 years ago, Chris, just outside there, I asked you if you would like to be the next Chief Minister. At the time, you said no. How are you feeling now?
10: It was a very different situation. I remember that, and I thought at the time, because I came second, I immediately ruled it out. But this is a completely different situation. I'm very happy being Treasury Minister. I'm a financial analysis with a professional background. That's my skill set. I'm very looking now to work with a group of people who compromise with them as long as we get a bunch, as long as we get the consensus about the right way to be able to go to. I've been listening to your programme this evening, some excellent points being made by Tobias Walker particularly, and we've got to basically do now in the 1980s. Our situation is that serious. We really need to turn the economy around. We really need to go to services, dealing with keeping young people on the island, apprenticeships, most importantly, getting someone up in here every day. I'm going up to the studio tomorrow morning and we can talk more then about air services and sea services because they're absolutely vital for everything else about the island.
9: But for now, you're not ruling out Chief Minister, you're not ruling out being the man to steer the ship, as you just mentioned.
10: No, thank you, Minister. That's been a very important job. And we'll work with people, and we'll be accepted for any position that comes my way. What matters to me is the policy, and I'm quite careful about the direction we need to go in. I look forward to talking with some people we haven't even really been to share. I just want to close again. Thanks to Manx Radio. Thanks to all the staff here. Very much thanks to the candidates and voters themselves. And this is a good election. Let's have a good day.
9: Okay, Chris Thomas, thank you very much. And we'll hang back now to Studio One.
11: Thank you very much there, Lewis. And do you want to be Chief Minister, Chris? Do you want to be Chief Chris? Chief Minister, Chris? We didn't get an answer there, so that I'll leave you to read between the lines on that one. Declaration in Middle is imminent, so we're waiting for that. But how's Mr Boyd's tally doing now in terms of exit polls?
1: I mean, we're 6 out of 6 so far. Oh, we just had a bit of a wave from Middle there, so we do expect that to be imminent. But somebody, we'll just give her a wave.
11: Straight to Middle.
12: Ben? Are we live? Hi! We are, sorry, I think I've been frantically moving at the camera. We are live from Middle Count here at the Roundhouse, and I will now hand you over to the Deputy Returning Officer, Stephen Quayle, who will hand you the results of the Middle election.
0: He did indeed, and it showed that the successful candidates were Jane Poole-Wilson and James Cochrane. Mrs Poole-Wilson, another of the few ministers to retain their seats. Back at Studio One, the statistical garden had now moved east.
11: So let's head off back into the undergrowth, as it were, and to the wonderful world of Rob and Chris. Over to you, gents.
5: Yeah, and it seems fitting that the rounding out of these latest exit polls is done by Michael Palin and Alan Wicker here from the bamboo forests of the Kyoto region in Japan.
0: Meanwhile, Alex Brindley was keen to hear the views of some seasoned commentators and campaigners on the political front, Charles Gard, and

0: I haven't seen that. Historically, just to go back to, not that I personally remember it, 1860s, when the first elected House of Keys was presented, there was about a third churn. The people were still electing the ones that they knew that were there. And that's been a sort of pattern. But tonight does seem different. I think it's going to be bigger than a third, not only because some have retired, but you know, key people are losing their seats. And of course, it is worrying. I noticed the Clerk of Tynwald has written to all the members saying that he's going to do lots of induction courses, which is really useful, because most of them, you know, to put it bluntly, don't even know where the toilets are, let alone how government works. And you do need that experience.
1: Now, that's something I'm going to just pop back to you, Tony, before we go to our exit polls again. In terms of the MHCOs over the last 5 years and where people have felt frustrated that nothing's been done, do you feel that maybe a lot of MHCs don't realise the power they actually have to kick government into touch?
2: Yeah, absolutely. I mean, MHCs in the Isle of Man actually have far more authority and access, direct access to the system than an MP in the UK. And that's because our system is geared up for independence. And they have tremendous authority ability through the House of Keys, especially through Tynwald, our parliament. And they can do all sorts of things that MPs in the UK would only dream of. It's very easy for a member to introduce a private member's bill. A member can go and get Tynwald to try and support them to summons documents that they want, that they're being refused, and so on. So, you know, people often underestimate actually what Tynwald is about and the authority that members of Tynwald have. And I think that the new members are going to need to learn that. And you learn, as I did, by listening to people and moving on.
3: Tony Brown, a man known for his straight speaking, and veteran journalist Charles Gard, referencing his time reporting on island life over the decades with a line not lost on Alex Brindley. By now, results were confirming, in the vast majority of cases, at least what the exit polls had predicted. But Chris Boyd was down in the dumps, it seems.
4: Rob, Chris, could we just have an overview of what we've been hearing this evening?
5: Yeah, of course, you certainly can, after we've been travelling the continents around the world, as we've been saying, looking at all the information from the exit polls. As you've quite rightly pointed out, so many possible headlines to be coming from the data that we do have in front of us.
6: Yep, stick of the dump, I think I am tonight, in the jungle here.
3: Another MHK from the previous administration who was returned was Arbury Castletown and Maloo MHK Jason Morehouse. But his former colleague in the constituency, Tim Glover, felt in this new house he was going to have to up his game somewhat. A view echoed by Manx Radio political correspondent Phil Gorn, Charles Gard and former Chief Minister Tony Brown.
7: Jason, well, he's going to have to step up to the plate, isn't he? Particularly in the context of what we've seen this evening. He's one of the very few sitting and former MHKs that have been elected. So I think he's got to really step up to the plate. He can't really just ask questions now. He's got to really get stuck in.
8: Yeah, well, Jason has done that. I've got one of these. Jason is not only has he given it 5 years, he's actually given it 10 years to get experience before he takes on any of the really significant roles. I think the voters in Arbury Castletown and Maloo will be expecting to see him take some big role on this time round.
1: Obviously, Tim's mentioned there about the fact that he can't just ask questions. I know for well he's a prolific questioner, with sometimes the nickname of Jason Moore Questions. Charles, you've covered Tynwald for many, many years. Do the Tynwald questions, are they really, do they get anything done, do you feel, or is it something that really just raises people's profile in terms of the public?
0: Mostly it's that. I think it takes an awful lot of civil service time. Questions cost money. Many of the questions can simply be answered in the tea room during a break, and we all know that. So it is grandstanding in a way. And I would like to ask, you know, MHKs do not have a job description. They don't have a line manager. They actually don't have to do anything for 5 years except turn up on a Tuesday. So I think they all need to put their shoulders to the wheel and get in a department and do some work rather than just asking questions.
1: I was going to say, there's lots of nodding around there. Tony, I presume you'd agree with that?
2: Well, questions are an important part of the democratic process. I have no problem with that. I used to love them because I'd twist the question around to give me the publicity, so it's great. And that's the art of answering a question. Make sure that you can ask a question, but I'll get the benefit. The thing is that what's been concerning is that the House of Keys is predominantly a legislature to pass law. It's had sittings longer just answering questions.

0: problems than it has making new legislation that we need. It needs to stop.
1: Chief Minister in the former House, Alfred Cannon, was returned, perhaps to the surprise of some but not many others, and with a vastly reduced vote. Speaking to Judith Lay shortly after the declaration, he seemed quite subdued and circumspect.
2: This election campaign has been a very humbling experience. You know, I was coming into it on the back of a very difficult period for the government. I knew I would have a significant challenge. I want to say thank you very much to all the constituents who took the time to speak with me, to give me the views, to raise the issues that they did, help me format the manifesto. I'm sorry I didn't reach many other constituents, but, you know, time was limited and but I did my very best. But ultimately, I'm very grateful to them. I'm very grateful to my family, to my loved ones and my key supporters for all the support they've given me. And finally, to the candidates, I just want to say thank you for what I thought was a fair and respectful campaign from everybody.
3: Well, everybody worked very hard indeed. Do you think, and I noticed this particularly myself on the hustings, that you were courageous and say that, yes, that there were things that did go wrong, rather than pretend that everything was fine or sweep things under the carpet? And do you think that open honesty, which is often quite difficult to do, was beneficial?
2: Well, I think I had to offer things to people more than just a generic manifesto in particular. I spent a lot of time putting together that manifesto. I put some clear commitments, which I now intend, to take forward one way or the other into the next government. And yes, I mean, part of the campaign was to admit that mistakes have been made, but also perhaps to recognise where things had gone right, and I hope recognise where I had been playing a key role through very difficult times in protecting jobs, protecting incomes, protecting homes, protecting families. So, that was the thrust of the campaign. But fundamentally, now it's about the future, and I hope that manifesto that I've delivered will give me a sound platform to move forward now.
1: Chief Minister Alfred Cannon dodging a political bullet, perhaps, and more practically, dodging the sudden heavy showers that came just as the results were declared in Eyre and Michael. Let's hope that's not an omen. If you sat through the whole of the election coverage, well done. Your stoicism deserves recognition. If you didn't, I hope you enjoyed this little snapshot of what was an amazing evening in all manner of ways. Congratulations to all those who were elected. Commiserations to those who lost out. There will, of course, be another election in 5 years if you want to try again. Who knows where we could be by then? For those involved in staging such a mammoth production, well done. It takes more work than anyone outside those doing it appreciate to put such a programme together. You can start planning for the next one now, if you like. Could we do it in 3D? A hologrammatic studio? Or just tell AI, or should that be super intelligence? There's an irony in that somewhere, to do it. Thanks for listening. It was, of course, overall an evening with a serious outcome. But even MHKs have a funny side. Let's not forget, after all, they are human, thank heavens. Here's what a few candidates had to say when asked, who would play you in a film about your life? Cheerio.
4: I'm rubbish with films, and in terms of film stars, I can't think of anyone, so the only thing I can actually think of is Lassie. Sorry.
5: If it was a B-movie, Alf Cannon.
6: I have no idea. That's crazy.
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by myself again. I pick the pieces off the floor, put my heart on the shelf again. You'll never

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1: From the Sky News Centre at 8. Shopping giant ASOS has confirmed hackers sent an unauthorised notification to users of its app this morning. The retailer says it's investigating the third-party platforms it uses. It's not thought any credit card details were compromised. Cyber expert Aidan Sinnott says there's still a lot we don't know.
2: Hackers have at least got access to that push notification system, and they claim they've compromised the Snowflake instance. And Snowflake is a platform that lots of retailers use to store data and customer data. What we don't know at the moment is whether any of that data has been accessed, whether these claims are genuine.
1: Unrest in France has been ramping up as the French Prime Minister's announced all school classes will be cancelled until Friday. Students have been protesting over the conditions in their schools. Kemi Badenoch says if there were a general election tomorrow, the Tories wouldn't win, but she'd rather fight than do a deal with reform. The Conservative leader says if it were a hung parliament, she'd prefer to send voters back to the polls. Two police officers have been sacked for gross misconduct after using a taser and pepper spray on a 92-year-old amputee. PCs Stephen Smith and Rachel Komoto used excessive force on Donald Burgess in a care home in East Sussex in 2022. In sport, it's a landmark evening for Harry Kane for England as they take on the Czech Republic in the Nations League. Live now to Joe Rawson at Wembley.
3: England 0, Czech Republic 0. The hosts have come closest to scoring a Trent Alexander-Arnold free kick that was kept out well by the visiting goalkeeper. Harry Kane's had the biggest cheer of the night, the captain equaling Peter Shilton's all-time appearance record, winning his 125th cap. Got a huge ovation when his name was shown on the big screen.
1: Scotland, meanwhile, a level 0-0 against Slovenia at Hampden Park. And Northern Ireland's biggest road upgrade yet can go ahead after judges overturned a ruling that blocked it. The £1.7 billion A5 project was stopped last year over climate change targets. That's the latest.

You know, where people play games with the night. God, it was too hot to sleep. I followed the sound of a jukebox coming from up the levee. All of a sudden, I could hear somebody whistling from right behind me.

0: Wait, did you hear that?
1: Oh, this is sure stirring up some ghosts for me. She said there's one thing you gotta learn, is not to be afraid of it. I said, no, I like it. I like it, it's good. She said you like it now, but you'll learn to love it later.

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1: From the Sky News Centre at 9, ASOS is investigating an apparent cyber attack after an extortion message reached thousands of its customers earlier today. A push notification was sent out to users of the ASOS app saying it had been hacked. The shopping giant says basic information may have been accessed, but not payment details. Dr. Junaid Ali is a cybersecurity expert.
2: There's been a 50% increase year on year in these types of attacks. That spans everything from organisations like Manchester Airport Group through to the NHS. I remember back in 2019, we had no idea of the scale that this problem would reach, and it's just continued to grow.
1: Classes at schools in France have been cancelled until Friday due to protests and unrest. Students and other campaigners are angry about building conditions and staffing. A 45-year-old man's been charged with the murder of a GP in a village in Norfolk. Mark Kane from King's Lynn is accused of killing Hannah Kane, who was found dead at her home in Dursingham on Sunday. The Conservative leaders said she won't do a deal with Reform UK if her party fails to win the next general election. Kemi Badenoch says she'd rather voters head back to the polls if there's a hung parliament. In sports, England are aiming to take another step towards the quarterfinals of the Nations League as they take on the Czech Republic. Live now to Joe Rawson at Wembley.
3: England 3, Czech Republic 0, and Harry Kane has been very much the star man on the night. He equaled Peter Shilton's 125 cap record. The skipper firing the ball across the box before it was turning for an own goal for England's first. He then scored the second and third. 91 goals now for his country. England 3, Czech Republic 0.
1: Scotland, meanwhile, are 1-0 up against Slovenia at Hampden Park. They're going for a first home win under Sebastian Pocanoli. And the Emmy Awards ceremony will be shown on Prime Video from next year. It's agreed a 6-year deal with the streaming platform. And that's the latest.

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1: From the Sky News Centre at 10, shopping giant ASOS has confirmed hackers sent an unauthorised notification to users of its app this morning. The retailer says it's investigating the third-party platforms it uses. It's not thought any credit card details were compromised. Riot police have fired tear gas in response to clashes during another day of protests in France. Students have been joined by trade union members and other campaigners to voice concerns about schools. Europe correspondent Alistair Bunkle's in Paris.
2: You've got schools closed across the country, protests in Lyon, there's protests in a lot of major cities around Paris, demanding better conditions, learning conditions inside schools, more teachers, smaller classes, better infrastructure in the schools.
1: The Conservative leaders admitted her party wouldn't win a general election if one were held tomorrow. Despite him ruling out an early poll, Kemi Badenoch thinks Prime Minister Andy Burnham could hold a nationwide vote next year. She's also revealed the option she'd prefer if no party won a majority.
3: If there is a hung parliament, then we can have another election. We had this in 1974. It's not about do a deal with reform or don't be in government. In 1974, there were two elections. Okay. I believe that the public will see who is serious and who is not.
1: Two police officers have been sacked after using excessive force on a 92-year-old man in a care home in East Sussex. PCs Stephen Smith and Rachel Komoto used a taser and pepper spray on wheelchair user Donald Burgess at the home in St Leonard's in 2022. In sport, England have taken another step towards the quarterfinals of the Nations League with a 3-0 win at home to the Czech Republic. Captain Harry Kane scored twice at Wembley on his record equaling 125th international appearance. And Scotland missed out on a first home win under Sebastian Pocanoli with a 2-1 defeat to Slovenia. And Ruth Jones and James Corden are reuniting for another comedy adventure. Their new series, The Choir, will be broadcast on Apple TV+. That's the latest.

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1: From the Sky News Centre at 11, shopping giant ASOS has confirmed hackers sent an unauthorised notification to users of its app this morning. It's not thought any credit card details were compromised, but investigations underway. Cyber expert Aidan Sinnott says there's still a lot we don't know.
2: Threat actors have at least got access to that push notification system, and they claim they've compromised the Snowflake instance. And Snowflake is a platform that lots of retailers use to store data and customer data. What we don't know at the moment is whether any of that data has been accessed, whether these claims are genuine.
1: Unrest in France has been ramping up as the French Prime Minister's announced all school classes will be cancelled until Friday. Students have been protesting over the conditions of their schools, and police have used tear gas as the demonstrations have turned more violent. Death row inmate Krista Pike is said to be conscious and speaking nearly a week after Tennessee's failed execution. The convicted murderer was given two doses of a lethal drug used by the US state in executions last Wednesday, but they failed. Kemi Badenoch says if there were a general election tomorrow, the Tories wouldn't win, but she'd rather fight than do a deal with reform. The Conservative leader says if it were a hung parliament, she'd prefer to send voters back to the polls. On to sport, and Harry Kane scored twice on his record-equalling 125th appearance as England won 3-0 against the Czech Republic in the Nations League. Kane says to be level with Peter Shilton is beyond his wildest dreams.
3: To be joined now at 125 is just an extreme privilege. I love coming to every England camp. I love playing every game and representing the country in the best way possible. And yeah, tonight was a special night. So as I said before, the game, the most important thing was the victory and the win. It's not about me, it's about the team.
1: Elsewhere, Scotland lost 2-1 to Croatia at Hampden Park. And Ruth Jones and James Corden are reuniting for another comedy adventure. Their new series, called The Choir, will be broadcast on Apple TV. Plus, the drama will follow a brother and sister who reunite after several years. That's the latest. I'm Daryl Jackson.

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1: From the Sky News Centre at midnight, ASOS is investigating an apparent cyber attack after an extortion message reached thousands of its customers yesterday. A push notification was sent out to users of the ASOS app. The shopping giant says basic information may have been accessed, but not payment details. Dr. Junaid Ali is a cybersecurity expert.
2: There's been a 50% increase year on year in these types of attacks. That spans everything from organisations like Manchester Airport Group through to the NHS. I remember back in 2019, we had no idea of the scale that this problem would reach, and it's just continued to grow.
1: US death row inmate Krista Pike is conscious and speaking after surviving a failed execution attempt in the US state of Tennessee last week. She was sentenced to death following her conviction for murder in 1995. But Pike survived two lethal injections last Wednesday and was transferred to a hospital in Nashville for treatment. Classes at schools in France have now been cancelled until Friday due to protests and unrest. Students and other campaigners are angry about the building's conditions and staffing. The Conservative leader said that she won't do a deal with Reform UK if her party fails to win the next general election. Kemi Badenoch would rather voters head back to the polls if there's a hung parliament. Scotland let a first half lead slip in a 2-1 defeat at home to Slovenia in the Nations League. Manager Sebastian Paconoli felt they weren't at the level they expected to be.
3: To the other side, we look back to what we deliver also through the camp, who can give some strong foundation for the futures. But today we just have to analyse what the next camp can or have to be improved.
1: Elsewhere, England captain Harry Kane marked his milestone 125th international appearance with two goals in a 3-0 victory over the Czech Republic at Wembley. And the Emmy Awards ceremony will be shown on Prime Video from next year. They've agreed a 6-year deal. That's the latest. I'm Daryl Jackson.
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1: From the Sky News Centre at 1, shopping giant ASOS has confirmed hackers sent an unauthorised notification to users of its app. The retailer says it's investigating the third-party platform it uses. It's not thought any credit card details were compromised. Charlotte Wilson is from the cybersecurity company Checkpoint. She has this advice for ASOS users.
2: Try not to panic. There's nothing been confirmed. If you are repeating your passwords, don't do that. Maybe just change all your passwords. I wouldn't delete the app for now, let them handle it, but I certainly wouldn't try and do my own sleuth work.
1: In other news this morning, death row inmate Krista Pike is said to be conscious and speaking nearly a week after Tennessee's failed execution. The convicted murderer was given two doses of a lethal drug used by the US state in executions last Wednesday, but survived. Riot police have fired tear gas in response to clashes during another day of protests in France yesterday. Students have been joined by a trade union members and other campaigners to voice concerns about schools. Europe correspondent Alistair Bunkle is in Paris for us.
3: You've got schools closed across the country, protests in Lyon, there's protests in a lot of major cities around Paris, demanding better conditions, learning conditions inside schools, more teachers, smaller classes, better infrastructure in the schools.
1: The Conservative leaders admitted her party wouldn't win a general election if one was held today. Despite him ruling out an early poll, Kemi Badenoch thinks the Prime Minister, Andy Burnham, could hold a nationwide vote next year. On to sport. England have taken another step towards the quarterfinals of the Nations League with a 3-0 win at home to the Czech Republic. Captain Harry Kane scored twice at Wembley on his record equaling 125th international appearance. Scotland missed out on a home win with a 2-1 defeat to Slovenia. And Ruth Jones and James Corden are reuniting for another comedy adventure. Their new series, The Choir, will be broadcast on Apple TV. That's the latest. I'm Daryl Jackson.
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